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1: Good morning.
0: Unfo is a program dedicated to the exploration of texture, atmosphere, and soundscapes. Across experiment and music here on FBI Radio, I would like to acknowledge the Gadigal people of the Eora Nation, the traditional custodians of the land where FBI broadcasts out of here in Redfern. Always was and always will be Aboriginal land.

this week we opened up with Klein's new track, The Illuminati Ends Now, from her new album, My Own Fairy Tale. Then another cut from Space Africa's new album with the track called Ambient. Claire Rousey and Menina Basta with Lost and Found. And right now we are listening to the Hereda Ensemble with Infinity Symbol of the Sea. We have been teasing excerpts throughout the week of this release, and I'm happy to share the full long-form composition for you. As always, hope you're having an amazing Sunday, hope you've had an amazing week, and I hope you enjoy these next few tracks.

You're listening to Unfur on FBI Radio 94.5. My name's Ferg, and I'm the producer for this week's episode of Unfurl, which means, if you're hearing my voice, we are once again coming to the close of another week's episode. I've just had a few tracks for you this week. You just heard one from Dean Grenier. That track was Surrender. The track we're currently listening to is a relatively new one from Placid Angles, aka John Beltran. This track is Reminds Me of the Rain. It's off his most recent album, Canada, which released in February of this year. I've got just one more track for us this week, but before I get into it, I'd just like to shout out that if you've been enjoying FBI Radio as of late, you should head over to the website fbi.radio/support and sign up to become a financial contributor of the station. 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I've got just one more track for you. This is one from an old favourite of mine, Nabiha Iqbal. It's off of her 2023 album Dreamer, her kind of breakout project. This track is titled In Light. This has been Unfurl on FBI 94.5.

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You are currently tuned into Sunday Lunch on FBI Radio 94.5 FM with your host for today, Quinn. I'm filling in for Adam this Sunday as he's off watching the NRL Grand Final. Very exciting. I hope whichever team Adam is rooting for wins this game. Before I get too far into my show, I just want to acknowledge that I'm currently broadcasting from the unceded land of the Gadigal people from the Eora Nation. This is, and always will be, Aboriginal land. For this cover of Sunday Lunch, I've got a bunch of really exciting songs. Some from Australia, some from overseas, but all sounding really, really cool and really nice. As is the tradition with Sunday Lunch, I've also got a Now and Then pick, which I will reveal at 1:15. So if you're around for that, look forward to it. But just for this hour, I've got a lot of really cool stuff in store. Also, I just want to give a quick shout out to the Unfurl team and Ferg, who produced and was on the mic from the show before this one. It's a really nice start to the day with some ambient music on a Sunday morning. Really, really nice just hearing that in the station. Anyways, for this first hour, I've got kind of an eclectic kind of sound palette for you. We're going to start off a little bit aggressive with some rocky type tracks, and then we're going to transition into some more heavy rap kind of sounds with some recent releases from overseas artists such as the British artist Nori, American artist Slayer, and a local artist, Nina Jirachi. That one's not really rap centered, but we're going to transition over from that rap sound to some EDM kind of tastes, kind of flavors, near the end of the hour before we chill out with a track from our album of the week by Space Africa off their recent release, Quiet Storm, right at the end, at the bottom of this first hour on Sunday Lunch. Anyways, this first track is Cruising to Self-Soothe by Eka Vandal. You might have recognized it from the intro to Sunday Lunch, and it's off her album that she releases here, Looking for People to Unfollow, a personal favorite of mine, and I'm very much looking forward to seeing her later on this year. FBI 94.5 Sunday Lunch.

We just had Offworld by Council on Foreign Relations. Started off really chill, but that burst of energy in the end was really, really cool. Before that, we had February Theory by Soul Glow, and right at the top, as I mentioned earlier, was Eka Vandal's Cruising to Self-Soothe, also known as that track that plays at the end of Sunday Lunch intros. You are still tuned in to Sunday Lunch with your host for today, covering for Adam Cook, Quinn. Hope you've been enjoying the track so far. We're gonna continue with this rock type of sound for a couple more tracks before we start transitioning as we head into the middle of this hour on 12 a.m. It is currently 12:15 p.m. on Sunday the 4th of October, and I hope you are doing well. If you're enjoying the music or have any music suggestions, text in. I'd love to hear from you. Our number is 0435-123-945. Send a text in. I'll be able to see it, and I'll shout you out. And hopefully, if you've got an interesting new track to send in, I'll play it live for you on air as well. But without further ado, our next track coming up is Push My Buttons by Public Figures. You're tuned into Sunday Lunch with Quinn on FBR Radio 94.5 FM. Hope you're enjoying it, and I'll speak to you in a bit.

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0: You're tuned into FBI Radio 94.5. Song playing out from under me right now is Bakar and Rashida by Sha. Very, very interesting sounds. It's about to end now. It's currently 12:32 p.m. We're about halfway through the first hour. Here on Sunday Lunch. With me, Quinn, filling in for Adam Cook for today. For the rest of this hour, we're going to switch vibes quite a bit in the span of around 30 minutes. The song after this one is from UK artist Nori featuring TS7 and is titled The One.
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0: 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This is Sunday Lunch.

Someone tip me off about a place that we can go. He made me pinky promise only bad girls can know. I got that good, good formula. You got a curious flow. Let's make a pretty potion. Glass amount of snow.

That one was Tiger Tiger by Ikeda. Right before that, we had the Medeon remix of Nina Jirachi's iPod Touch, recent remix release that I have been quite enjoying a lot recently. Before that, we had 2016 by Bakio featuring Ecosystem and Utility. Preceding that one was Slayer's new single release, Remember Them Days. Really interesting track. And right at the top, right after I spoke to you last, was The Underscore One by British artist Nori featuring TS7. You're tuned into Sunday Lunch with Quinn, still filling in for Adam Cook this week. For the rest of this hour, we're going to start mellowing out a little. It's going to be a lot more chill, a lot more vibey. Like I said earlier too, we also have a track from our album of the week this week by Space Africa. The album's title, Quiet Storm, track title, Validation. But that's right at the bottom of this hour. This next track is Better Days by Young Maney. Also, like I said earlier, if you want to let me know how you're doing or send any song requests in for me to play, text in 0435-123-945. I'd love to play the music that you've been enjoying and listening to recently. That's 0435-123-945. This next track, Better Days by Young Maney.

driving, but just thinking, like, about how the betrayal that I've had in my life from people that I've been in love with, from friends, family, the heartbreak, the wounds that have been placed inside of me, mentally, physically, and emotionally, have really turned me into a cold-hearted bitch. Like, really? Like, I'm gonna still always, I think, have the part of my heart that cares and wants to help people and wants to see change in the world and all of that good stuff. But I don't have a tolerance for bullshit. I don't have a tolerance for shit that's just unnecessary anymore. Nah, fuck all that. I'm a different person. 100%. I spent a long time in my life, a lot of years, in a lot of relationships, looking for validation from people. And I realized today that I spent years myself looking for validation or waiting on validation from people that I was in love with, from friends, from family, from my dad, from my mom, just looking for validation in different areas that they could not validate me in. I had to find validation within me. I had to be vulnerable enough to hear my own self, to love my own self, to know my own self, and to be exactly who I just decided to be from day to day. And now I no longer need validation from anyone. I finally got into a place in my life where I'm 1,000% okay with me. I'm okay with me. You know what I'm saying? And it took a long time to get to this place. And I guess that's why I feel okay with being able to speak about this topic. I've gone through years of validation. All these years. All of these years to find myself again. To at least piece back the pieces. Take and put back the pieces that were ripped away from me. Piece by piece. You know, the pieces of my soul, the pieces of my heart, the pieces of my spirit that was ripped away from me. Not just by that community of people, but by people close to me. People who claim to love me and care about me. Literally, you know what I'm saying? Do so much and look for validation within people who had yet to validate who they were. They could not validate me with what I was looking for to be validated for, because I didn't even know what that was for. I just needed validation, acknowledgement, validation. I needed it. I needed it like a drug. I don't know why I needed that, because I've proven that to myself over and over and over again, that I am

That track was off our album of the week by Space Africa, titled Quiet Storm. That track's name was Validation. You are still tuned in to Sunday Lunch on FBA Radio 94.5 FM. It's just hit 102, about to hit 103 actually, PM. Meaning we've entered into the second hour of my show with you today. My name is Quinn, and I am still filling in for Adam Cook for just this week while he's off watching the NRL Grand Final. This second hour is pretty similar to the first one in that we're going to start off with a rocky sort of bass before changing it up into a more rap kind of sound before mellowing out near the end. And I've got a track from Australian artist Dane's recent Triple J Like a Virgin right at the bottom of this hour for you to enjoy. In about 15 minutes, I'm also going to announce this week's pick that I've picked for then and now, so look forward for that as well. In the meantime, this first track is New Flower by Standing Circle.

Just wanted to give a quick shout out to the person who texted in. They are unnamed because no name was given, but they suggested this track, Synesthesia by Nathan Melja, but specifically the Pariah remix, which I'm playing for you right now here on Sunday Lunch. Again, this is Synesthesia, the Pariah remix by Nathan Melja and Pariah.

Once again, shout out to the unnamed texter in on the text line who suggested that track. Again, it was called Synesthesia, the Pariah remix, originally by Nathan Melja. You're tuned into Sunday Lunch, and as part of Sunday Lunch, Adam Cook, your usual host, does a little activity around this time at 1:15. It's time for my pick for Then and Now. My artist choice for this week is American artist Jane Remover. A recent favorite of mine and quite loved around the station, Jane Remover has released many great tracks over the last few years, and they've only been steadily improving. My choice for my first pick for Jane's discography is a track of their first major album release, Frailty. This track is called Movies for Guys. Right after, we'll play my pick for the now release, the recent release from Jane Remover, which is her recent single release, Beauty Sleep. Once again, this is Movies for Guys.

Once again, that was my pick for this week's The Then and Now. That artist was Drain Remover. The song you just heard was Drain Remover's recent single release, Beauty Sleep. Before that, we had a track off their first album release, Frailty, and it was one of the songs that she released that made it big. It was called Movies for Guys, and it released in 2021. Before that, and at the top of the hour, we had New Flower Standing Circle, and after that one, we had the track that was texted in through our text line, 043-512-3945. Shout out to the text line texter who requested Synesthesia, the Pariah remix by Nathan Meldra and Pariah. It's about to hit 1:30 p.m. here on Sunday Lunch on FBR Radio 94.5 FM. I am still your host, Quinn, still filling in for Adam Cook today as he goes off and watches the NRL Grand Final. Shoutouts to Adam Cook for letting me host. The rest of this hour is going to continue in the fashion I said. At the start of this hour, it's going to start off with some more rock, and then we're going to be in some rap kind of sounds, and then we're going to mellow out again near the end of the hour. This next track is called Seis Lagunas by Asia Menor. 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

0: 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It's 1:44 p.m. today on the Sunday, the 4th of October, which means I have around 20 minutes left with you here on my cover of Sunday Lunch here on FBI Radio 94.5 FM. We've got a lot of tracks left, but before we get into those, I just want to let you know some of the tracks that we've been listening to. Right at the top, we had Seis Lagunas by Asia Minor. That track was followed by Want to Be Close by Imogen Plunkett Hammer. Right after that track was Aden Metek's Outsiders, which was followed by Sexy Milanges by Sarafina the Great. Right after that one was Nia Archives' The Darkest Hour off her 2026 album release, Emotional Junglist. I'm very excited to see Nia Archives live later this year. She is a great artist from the UK. Right after Nia Archives, we had Tara Lilly's Break the Motion, which was the song you heard just then before I spoke to you. We've got a couple of tracks left. This next one is Poles by Special Features.
1: I think that I'm starting to fight. 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

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It is currently 1:57 p.m. here on FBI Radio, and that means I've only got time enough for one track on this show. This has been Quinn, covering for your usual host, Adam Cook, on Sunday Lunch. Thanks and shoutouts to Adam for being the usual host and letting me cover. Please tune in again next week. If you've been listening in, please tune in next week for when Adam returns. This next track is Australian artist Dane's cover of Hello on Triple J's Like a Virgin. This has been Quinn on Sunday Lunch on FBI Radio 94.5. After this track, we've got Mi Gente up next, so look forward to that show as well. Shoutouts to them. Once again, this track is Hello by Australian artist Dane off a recent Triple J Like a Virgin cover. This is Quinn signing off for the day. I hope you've enjoyed the music.

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2: 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And for today's episode, I'm going to be going all over the world, selecting some of the freshest sounds globally by Latin artists, starting from salsa, making my way up to some jungle ton, if you know what I mean. Keep it locked, FBI Radio.

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1: 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He claim a real dangerous gang, this shit's called the LAPD. 225 is the minimum, I'ma decide where we meet. Like some food, we way too good, we way too seasoned. I'm in this bitch with TC like Marlon, Sean, and Pops. Twin on day like Mr. Mosby round the clock. Just ain't fit me. Left like Brandon Jenny. Pops will stretch the basement before the seventh inning. Can't sleep off this feeling that's embedded in me. Yeah. Cut the racket, these ain't threes, these Roger Federals.
2: Yeah, quit the eye, we all can see when niggas did too much. Manny Pacquiao, I mix a leaf a lot to make it punch. Bucket handed out so they can't say I never gave them none. It's tantamount to understand that I ain't saving it. If my son take out this, daddy gon' always be good. I catch a TD off the package once the play drew up. I need niggas to relax, cause it's not paid in full. Got good angles on the action, cause I stay put. The director's cut, not for everyone. That mean I'm still on the same side that I'm from. I say what do niggas bring to the potluck. Besides they full appetite and some gossip. I step outside, leaky faucet.

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I was 14. 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That was back then. Now we pick shots when the ops come round. We selective, like close friends. 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

0: Ting Ting call me. 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Had to look down. 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Just had a baby. 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
1: At the tone, please record your message. When you have finished recording, you may hang up or press 1 for more options.
2: Hey, baby. 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

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Way, oh, turn my radio, it's a broken. 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

Hello, hello, good afternoon. You're listening to FBI 94.5 on Sold Out with Izzy Page, Swedish Fish. Tonight I'm taking over for Stephen Ferris. Before I get stuck in, just want to acknowledge that the FBI station is situated here in so-called Redfern Waterloo, which has been a site of resistance, learning, music, art and culture, much, much more for First Nations people for many, many, many years. I wish to pay my respects to the Gadigal people who are the traditional and rightful owners of this land and extend that to any Indigenous people who are listening in today. Sovereignty was never, never ceded, and this always was and always will be Aboriginal land. Got a great 2 hours up ahead for the show. I was at the Move My Way festival last night, which was just stacked with so much great music, so many great artists, very jazz focused. So I thought, start us off with the track. I mean, this is the second track of the night, but this is Stanley Turrentine. The track is called Papa T. Stanley Turrentine, a saxophonist, and this is off of his 1977 album Night Wings. And I was saying to my mates last night, I was like, after seeing the festival, I don't think I've seen that many brass instruments played back to back to back than that night, but it was amazing. So more on that a bit later on. I'll be delving into it a little bit more when we get to the Soulscape segment as well at 6:30. Play a bit more contemporary releases. I said 6:30, but I meant to say 6 o'clock. So more on that a bit later on. Before this track, you heard Have a Talk with God from Stevie Wonder. Just celebrated the 50-year anniversary of the album that this was off of. Songs in the Key of Life, the one and only. And I was re-listening to it the other day, and I was reminded by how amazing that track is. So honky-tonky almost in a way. It feels very wacky, but it just works so, so well. If you want to get in touch, the text line is 0435 123 945. I want to know what you're getting up to on this gorgeous spring day. Daylight savings time's kicked in. So summer's officially here, and I'm so happy to be here on air. Soundtracking, I guess. Some would argue the first day of summer for you. Coming up as well, we're going to do a giveaway for the upcoming Sold Out show in November. So make sure you save that text line for that. More on that later on, 0435 123 945. You're on FBI.

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It's about to hit 5:30. So we've got another hour and a half left of the show. You're currently hearing Magic Number, the disco mix from Herbie Hancock. Before that, you heard a track from Nichaz called Won't You Let Somebody, which has a beautiful, beautiful story behind it. This one was released off of the Habibi Funk record label. And Nichaz was originally formed by Palestinian Jordanian musician Basim Saeed and Khalidou Nasir, and an Iraqi singer and guitarist Kasim Sabounchi. And the music they wrote and recorded together was never officially released and remained unheard, even between like many of their friends and family of the band, until it was discovered and released through Habibi Funk Records. It has a bit of like this smooth R&B jazz sound to it, but the trio were very inspired by lots of other 80s acts that kind of slightly divert from the traditional inspiration points for lots of records off of this label, like Bobby Caldwell, Steely Dan, early George Michael, a little bit of Tears for Fears, which you can definitely hear when you're listening back to it. Before that one though, you heard Maya from Mongo Santa Maria. It went down a slightly different Afro-Cuban jazz route with that one. It came out in 1987. It has that rich, traditional Afro-Cuban percussion, but with lots of classic jazz horn and very late 80s sound as well. Actually, I thought I'd tap into a bit of that late 80s jazz sound throughout the rest of the show. So you're going to hear a bit more of that sprinkled in. Feeling very inspired after seeing the Move My Way festival yesterday, which was such a pleasure. If you're not familiar with it, it was at Carriage Works. Had so many amazing acts, a lot of which who I've played on air for Sold Out as well. The duo Gina, I've played on Soulscape quite often. We're playing Kokoroko, the group from the UK. We're also playing Ezra Collective. To name a few, Kendressa. It was beautiful. It was amazing. The rain intervened at one point, which cut off Kendressa's set, which was really sad. Very unfortunate, but it was just outstanding. If you were there and you want to share your thoughts on how the night was, I would love to hear. I would love to hear what you're up to today as well, in general. The text line is 0435 123 945. I think my favorite act from Move My Way was probably, it's really hard to decide, but I loved seeing Gina. I'm going to play a little bit of them a bit later on in the Soulscape segment, but seeing Takuya Nakamura, the DJ who you may or may not know. If you've seen clips of him, he performs lots of drum and bass stuff, predominantly with incorporating live trumpets in there too. It was amazing to see him work his magic. We were right in the front row. It was amazing. Anyway, if you were there, I want to know how you found the night. 0435 123 945. Got some more music for you. Keep tuned in. You're on FBI.

I mean, group title as well. You're listening to Sold Out with Swedish Fish, Izzy Page, today on FBI 94.5. Before that, you heard The Limit with She's So Divine. Classic early 80s, very electronic, very cheesy lyric-wise. Before that, Band-Aid, A Tour in Italy, in brackets, Mediterranean version. A song that's equally as cheesy, but I am a huge fan of it. I do love really daggy Italo disco, especially ones that lean into the dagginess to full extent. Like that one with all those sound bites and the really dramatic Italian lyrics on top as well. At the very top, Donald Byrd, Love Has Come Around, but the Professor LaCroix Utility edit. An absolute classic. That intro is hard to miss. Good to hear it elsewhere. Also love how dramatic this song gets halfway through. So I'm going to let it play out for you now. If you want to get in touch, 0435 123 945. Got Soulscape. I'm playing some more contemporary tracks at 6 o'clock, so make sure you stick around, as after that, I'm going to do a giveaway for a couple tickets to the upcoming Sold Out event on the 8th of November. So if you haven't got your tickets and you're keen, save the text line, 0435 123 945. I'll make an announcement when the giveaway starts. But otherwise, I got some more tracks for you. And contemporary ones, as I said, at 6 o'clock. You're on FBI 94.5.

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I've been playing a few more contemporary funk soul adjacent tracks now for the last like 15 minutes or so. Surprise Chef coming to us from Melbourne. They have a new album coming out at the end of October as well. All very instrumental, very tight funk, a bit jazzy as well. Before that, Mazatu, who was also playing at Move My Way Festival, the track Closer. Super, super jazzy, super fun to see live. I was playing as I was entering the venue last night, which was amazing. And at the top, Gina with Dream a Twinkle, longtime favourite of mine. They were also absolutely amazing live. Seeing Kareem Riggins, who is the drummer of Gina, perform live. It's just so effortless, so wonderful. I'm going to go back to some more old school funk, soul and disco now. If you want to text in 0435 123 945 at 6:30. I'm going to be doing a giveaway as well for the next sold out event that's on November 8th. So stick around for that.

Just jumping on again for a second, as we had someone text in about Move My Way Festival last night saying Luke Uno was so incredible last night, such a shame the scheduling times clashed with Ezra, referring to Ezra Collective. However, those that were lucky enough to experience Luke were gifted a small window into his incredible talent. Sadly, it was only a small window. I would have loved to see Luke. I saw him prepping on side of the stage while I was there watching Takuya Nakamura. And I heard many, many great things from other people. However, I had to rush over to Ezra Collective. It was so sad. I wanted to see everything at the same time. If there was ever a night where I could suddenly, astral project, it would have been last night. Anyway, thank you for texting in. If you want to say hi, 0435 123 945. Or if you were also at the Move My Way Festival, I want to know what your thoughts were.

You're listening to FBI 94.5 on Sold Out with Swedish Fish tonight, taking over for Stephen Ferris. I said a little earlier that at 6:30 I'm going to be doing a giveaway to Sold Out number 8 on the 8th of November. It's going to be happening back at the National Art School. So, of course, you'll see Stephen Ferris, Josh Beagley, the Godfather, and special guest DJ Groove Terminator as well. It's going to be 8th of November from 2 to 8 p.m. There are still tickets available. However, whoever's going to be first one to text in now on the text line, 0435 123 945. Text in with your name and your email, and we'll give you a double pass. Whoever gets in first, first come, first serve. Otherwise, there are still tickets available. I'll play a couple more tracks and I'll be back. Shout out to Mark and Miranda as well for texting in. And Lucia as well. Lucia's sitting there with her housemate, enjoying the sun. Cannot be enjoying the show more, she says. Mark and Miranda says, loving the big salad serving of delicious long weekend tunes. You're welcome, Mark.

I just love this song so much. It was hard to have to cut it out to go back on the mic. This is Another Star from Stevie Wonder. Also off of Songs in the Key of Life, 50th anniversary was a week and a bit ago, I think now. So I've been rinsing it myself. Just before, I said whoever was going to be the first one to text in will win a double pass to the upcoming sold-out gig. And I have to announce the winner, Ben from Crow's Nest. You won. You got in there so quickly, even with your FBI member number. Big shout out, Ben. You've won the double pass. So we have got your email. I'll send you all the details as soon as I can. Shout out to everyone else who texted in so quickly as well. If you're really keen, tickets are still available as well. But thank you, Ben. You have won. It's going to be a great night back at the National Art School as well. It'll be awesome. But otherwise, we've got another 20 minutes left, or just over 20 minutes, before 704 West High Street comes on air, who will take good care of you from 7 o'clock onwards. But I've got so many more tracks that I'm going to squeeze in the last 20 minutes. If you want to say hi, again, 0435 123 945. I'll let Stevie take you out with the rest of the tracks.

Now I am strong enough. Now I am strong enough to accept change. Yes, my darling, if you want to live in another place, I can understand it. It's gonna hurt for a little while, but I can understand it. But before you walk out that door,

Again, so much drama with this track. If I could sing, like, properly, this would be my karaoke song, but I would never even try in real life. Before that, you heard Otis Clay with The Only Way Is Up. That one came out in 1980. You also heard Purple Flash with We Can Make It, but chose the instrumental version.

I just had to let that bit play out as well. But you've been listening to Sold Out with Izzy Page today. It's been a pleasure taking over from Stephen Ferris for the night. I hope you've had as much fun as I have and you're enjoying the warm, sunny weather out there. But make sure you stick around for 704 West High Street. We're taking good care of you. After me. Shout out to everyone for texting in. Got someone saying, thank you for a great show. Perfect soft landing needed after a big night out. Thank you so much for listening in. Ben from Crow's Nest will send you the ticket soon. But otherwise, we'll see you later.

0: there is British Nights by Lil Lucky and DJ Gonji. And before that, we had In Awe by Toxa. And you're listening to 704 West High Street. This is Mona. We got Pat.
1: Yeah, yo.
2: And me, Stella.
1: Stella in the room.
0: Very short show for you tonight, from us at least, before we turn over to a very special interview, actually, with some Australian legends.
1: Some scene legends.
0: You may not remember them yourself. You may not have heard of them, but...
1: You may not have been born when they were released.
2: You literally may not have been born.
0: Yeah, but we are talking with, I guess, scene queens, Toxic Lipstick, later on.
1: So exciting. I remember maybe...
2: The future is bright.
1: 2 or 3 weeks ago, it was just Will and I hosting, and it was while the two of you were doing the interview, and we were like, oh, a big Stella and Mona aren't here, because an exciting project is happening.
2: We were cooking.
1: This is the big thing that was coming.
0: First interview in over a decade?
2: Yeah.
1: Maybe 15, yeah.
2: Maybe huge. Even
1: We've played some Toxic Lipstick on the show before on the I Miss You segment. But listening back to their album on the way here, I was like, this is like half the stuff we play sounds like this.
2: Exactly.
1: And they were making it like pooping. 2007's Pooping is a seminal tag.
2: When you listen to the interview in like half an hour, they are completely unaware of this.
1: Awesome.
2: Yeah, which is really refreshing.
1: So that's 7:30, so make sure you hang around for that. And then, three of us are going to be playing Heaters Only.
0: Heaters Only. I've got a track for you from a show, from a band I saw last night, actually. Another Australian legend. Nidocris. They had their 25-year anniversary tour.
1: Fantastic.
0: And I saw them last night. 2000s girl band.
1: Oh, sick. Awesome. Before we get back on the tracks, just want to give a big shout-out to Izzy Page before us, covering Sold Out. Go to fbi.radio/schedule to check out the track list. And also want to acknowledge we're broadcasting from unceded Gadigal land. Sovereignty was never ceded. This always was and will be Aboriginal land. What's next, Mona?
0: This is Headspace by Nidocris.
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sister.

0: That was Yo Gabba Gabba by Prahan Station out of Melbourne. Misspelling intentional. As opposed to like Prahan? Prahan?
1: Yeah, Prahan.
0: I feel like I'm exposing my Sydney-ness.
1: No, I think it's okay. It's like an easy mistake.
0: Yes.
1: People but probably say like, I'm trying to think of another, Sydenham.
0: Sydenham.
1: Like, it's okay.
0: For sure. Super fun track, though, part of a 3-track EP that dropped yesterday.
1: Hectic.
0: I feel like, at least in my Instagram algorithm, I'm getting an increased amount of, like, lad rappers doing, like, skits at the train station kind of vibe.
1: Yeah, 100%. And you know what? That's funny, because the track before that was Quack by Baby Lane, and that was from, on the radar.
2: Yeah, on the radar.
1: That was an Instagram reel turned into a reality for me as well, so... It's where it's at sometimes.
0: When the song makes it out the reel.
1: Honestly, and like, yeah, like, don't look up. Keep looking at that phone, guys. You'll never know what you'll find.
0: Keep your head down. Focused on the screen. In about 5 minutes, we're going to be throwing it over to Mona and Stella's interview with Toxic Lipstick. Super excited. So very, very keen.
1: Yeah, if you guys, like, want to learn, if you want, like, yeah, some...
2: It's a lesson.
1: Yeah, if you want to, like, speak to the Oracle, like...
0: Classes in session.
1: Listen to this. Yeah, classes in session.
0: I had the smile of saying something that's about to be funny, maybe. was having a chat with a friend yesterday. We were at a music event, and the DJ was, like, an old head. And he was really good. And I was saying, wow, he's like an elder. And then my friend was like, too many old people, not enough elders.
1: Yeah.
0: That's the wisdom we're leaving with tonight.
1: Yes, exactly.
0: Yeah. This next track is called Christopher Jazz by Holidays in the United States. They released an album called How to Count to Five on Friday. Kind of feels like a seminal text in the like new gen NYC emo scene. So like, yeah, enjoy.

0: Prison Culture Toxic Lipstick, comprised of
1: Hi.
0: Cindy Valentine and Cynthia J-Pop.
1: Hi. Hey.
0: Hey!
1: Surprise. Hey, guys. I finally got my braces off.
0: Yeah, amazing. We are a nostalgia show, and I guess you guys are like a noisy electro punk, but I feel like there's a nostalgia now. You guys are early 2000s, so
1: Well,
0: very
1: if you stick around long enough, everything becomes nostalgic. Yep, it's true. That's all you got to do is keep hanging in there.
0: Don't die.
1: Don't go away.
0: I feel that. Yeah, cool.
1: Yeah,
0: You
1: I
0: guys
1: guess it
0: are
1: has been a while.
0: been a hot mini.
1: Yeah, it has. Gosh, we were 14 when we started. And now I'm in our early 20s now. It just Yeah,
0: doesn't even
1: gosh.
0: seem like it's been that
1: Yeah.
0: long.
1: You can take 14 out of the girl, but you can't. I don't know what that means.
0: I get that. Yeah, tell us about you guys are based in Brisbane. Are you both still there?
1: No,
0: Oh,
1: it's a
0: no.
1: bit hot. A long time. It's a bit global warming and all that. We need to seek cooler climates.
0: It's true. Getting too much sunburn.
1: No
0: It
1: more
0: is Greek
1: true.
0: bacon.
1: Yeah. We lived in Japan for a while, but now we live in Melbourne where it's nice and cold.
0: Yeah, cool.
1: Maybe one day I'll live in Hobart. Just keep
0: Oh,
1: going south.
0: so you're gonna
1: Keep
0: keep
1: going
0: going.
1: south. I don't go north anymore.
0: No.
1: I just keep going south. Just keep going down, down, down.
0: And then it'll just
1: Yeah.
0: be you and the
1: Me and the
0: penguins one day.
1: penguins. Yeah.
0: Yeah, nice one.
1: Yeah.
0: Yeah, tell us about a Brisbane crowd in the early 2000s when you guys were
1: Great.
0: 14.
1: It was pretty good. Yeah. The good thing about Brisbane is that all this little scenes kind of all in the one party. So there's, you can go to a party and it's not just like this is a metal party, this is a techno party. Like everything's all together and it makes, I don't know, life more interesting. That's what I like. And there's, a lot of house parties and stuff. Good friendships.
0: It was fun.
1: I miss that.
0: I think because it was so small, you did have all different kinds of bands and music playing all together. And I think that made the music more kind of weird and fun.
1: Yeah, there's a really good noise scene, I think, in Brisbane at the
0: Yeah.
1: time, and I think it's still going strong.
0: The hot weather makes everyone a little bit more kooky too.
1: Yeah, it's true.
0: Yeah. It's like
1: Something
0: quite
1: about
0: literally a
1: it.
0: bit, yeah, it's a bit more
1: Subtropic.
0: cook.
1: Yeah.
0: Yes, literally.
1: Yes.
0: Everyone's brains are a bit more fried.
1: Scrambled.
0: Yeah, even like aesthetically, I feel kind of like I don't know, my parasocial internet friendships with people in Brisbane, they're way more like colorful.
1: Yes,
0: Yeah.
1: definitely. We learned that the hard
0: I
1: way.
0: know. When we first went to Sydney,
1: were exiled.
0: we were bullied by
1: Well,
0: people in dark clothing.
1: yes, and we were told that we shouldn't be wearing what we were wearing.
0: Yeah,
1: We
0: that was
1: wrote
0: so
1: a song
0: mean.
1: called Totally 2 years ago because
0: Based on
1: we were at
0: Sydney.
1: this festival and someone said, "Yeah, people in Sydney used to wear a lot of colour," but that was like
0: 2 years
1: 2 years
0: ago.
1: ago. People don't do
0: Oh.
1: that anymore. But
0: Oh
1: yeah,
0: my
1: so
0: God.
1: I would agree with that.
0: Yeah.
1: Yeah.
0: Yeah,
1: Mm.
0: totally.
1: Color.
0: It's
1: Love it.
0: funny. I actually listened to an interview with you guys. It was a German interview from
1: Oh.
0: 2006.
1: I
0: Oh,
1: have never heard
0: wow.
1: of that.
0: I
1: Were we
0: think
1: speaking
0: I do.
1: German?
0: Was it at Ladyfest in Munich?
2: I can't remember what event it was for, but you
0: Remember.
2: guys were speaking
1: Wow.
2: German.
1: Deutsch?
0: What?
1: What?
2: You guys were speaking
0: I don't know.
2: like a
0: Wow.
2: little bit of
0: Yeah. We are very smart. Yeah, that's good.
2: But
0: Oh my
1: what's the
0: God.
1: Dom bitter?
2: you were talking about the scene like at present time back then, and like it was a very
1: Oh.
2: similar recollection. But you know what? Like it astounded me how much the scene has not changed in like Australia broadly at all. Like it's still the same. You were talking about how you can only make money from touring. And like there's no money
1: Not very
2: here.
1: much. Not much.
2: And
1: But enough for the next day.
0: Yeah,
1: Yeah,
0: enough
1: enough for the next day.
0: dinner and your trip, and you'd have your accommodation. It's a good way to travel.
2: And talking about like when as like a woman artist you get off stage and people ask you who made your tracks.
0: Oh my
1: Still
0: God.
1: happens.
0: Still
1: Still
0: happens. That was so
2: happens.
0: annoying. And all the sound guys, like, I don't know what it's like these days, but oh my goodness, there were so many cockheads. Like, they were so mean, and they would always be just so condescending. Granted, we didn't know shit, and we were probably pretty annoying, but we did know how to
1: Devil
0: set up our own gear.
1: and play the music that we made. But even now, like I think someone recently made a video about us
0: Yeah.
1: and still was
0: Still
1: like,
0: credited our music to other people, which was
1: and
0: so.
1: it's also like, I feel if you wear costumey stuff, then that just means you absolutely didn't make the music.
0: Just because we dressed like clowns doesn't mean we didn't write our music.
1: Yeah.
0: No,
1: I think, yeah.
0: admittedly, like
1: Just not women.
0: I watched that, I think it was like a kind of like a toxic lipstick crash course video kind of thing.
1: Oh, I haven't seen
0: I know
1: it.
0: it
1: I
0: was,
1: think that's
0: yeah, it's the one that you were talking about, and
1: the
0: I mentioned some guy making, they were like,
1: Yeah,
0: kindly
1: Odie.
0: made the
1: Oh,
0: track
1: that's
0: for
1: my
0: this.
1: ex-husband.
0: Oh,
1: Yeah, how awkward.
0: yeah, I was
1: Why
0: actually, I
1: did
0: was
1: you do
0: reading
1: that?
0: your, I think it was maybe Toxic Lipstick's like closing post on Facebook,
1: Oh,
0: and you guys
1: yeah.
0: quoted, "You don't need any cockhead bamboozling you about cables. You know what the fuck
1: No.
0: is going on." Yes, and yeah, that's so true. I've had this conversation with so many friends of mine where it's like, there's all these like, I mean, this could just be a me thing, but there's all these like names for cables, and like some guy will like try to confuse you by being like, can you hand over the
1: Yes.
0: XMZ? It's like, can you just tell me to put like the purple one into like the yellow one?
1: Yeah.
0: And like, because that's
1: Yeah.
0: the same thing. Like,
1: Exactly. Like it still
0: yeah.
1: works. You don't have to call it its fancy name.
0: No,
1: Like
0: you
1: you
0: don't.
1: learn by just plugging it all in and seeing what works. And then you remember that. And then you get to this place and then there's a sound person trying to, yeah,
0: Oh,
1: bamboozle you.
0: yeah.
1: And it's like, oh,
0: I also
1: I
0: would
1: thought
0: find
1: I knew what I was
0: sometimes
1: doing.
0: they would really overcomplicate stuff. And we'd be like, we just need two GIs. That's like
1: Well,
0: all we need.
1: the other
0: And they'd be
1: thing
0: like,
1: is,
0: no, like, well, you've got two microphones. What are you going to do with those microphones? And we'd be like, well, they go into our
1: use them.
0: mixer that we bring with us.
1: And we
0: Yeah.
1: started having a mixer on stage ourselves because the sound people couldn't get their hands off our levels.
0: Oh.
1: We would set up our levels and then mid-show they'd start tinkering around like, we're going to make you guys sound better. Like, A, good luck.
0: Impossible.
1: And B, like, we were in a sound check. Like, we're, you know, this is it. This is how we want
0: Yeah.
1: to sound. So, yeah, in the end, because we're not very confrontational, we just put the mixer on stage ourselves.
0: Yeah. It was so much easier, so much better. Yeah.
1: Yeah. Ah,
0: Yeah.
1: memory.
0: What
1: Memories.
0: was
1: Yeah.
0: inspiring your lyrics? Were you guys just having fun, or was it?
1: I would say all like growing up, like all of Yeah.
0: Definitely processing being a teenager in Brisbane in the 90s would be part of
1: Yeah.
0: the inspiration.
1: To be honest, like at the time we didn't really think about it. Those are just the lyrics he came up with and we thought they were pretty
0: It
1: good.
0: was mainly the goal was to
1: And
0: pick
1: looking
0: each other
1: back, it's
0: up.
1: like, why did we write all that stuff? And then later we kind of, I guess, figured out, well, you know, there is like a pretty consistent theme here. It's all this girlhood stuff and we're so young ourselves. And it's like, yeah, and all like the people we grew up with, like in some ways, our characters were very much like our schoolyard bullies because the
0: Yeah.
1: characters are not like great people.
0: No.
1: Yeah. They're
0: They're
1: horrible.
0: horrible snakes.
1: Horrible. But yeah, like many of those things are like from, you know, personal experience are inflated. I
0: Yeah.
1: guess like looking back, you could like identify these themes.
0: Yeah, it's kind of
1: Sure.
0: taking the piss out of being a teenager, I think.
1: Yeah. We were
0: Yeah.
1: surprised when we started that actually our biggest fans were 14-year-olds. And a lot of them would be like, oh, you know, when are you going to do an all ages show? When are you going to like, and we'd think, oh, are you insulted by like our representation of you? Apparently not. No. And into this day, I would say our biggest fans would be, you know, early teens, possibly, whatever that means.
0: Yeah.
1: Yeah, even my son, like he liked my band a lot more 2 years ago.
0: I feel like it's definitely a genre of its own. So good. Yeah, who were you guys gigging besides? Was there any other like duos?
1: Well, we did a lot of breakcore shows, and we probably shouldn't have. Like, we did. That's what we did. Because, yeah, we were in very noisy scenes,
0: I
1: and
0: remember we
1: like,
0: played a show in Manchester and it was this big breakcore show with all these big breakcore boys.
1: yeah, because we wanted to with our friends, you know, and they all make break calls.
0: And
1: So.
0: it was in like a ring, like it was we
1: A
0: were
1: boxing ring.
0: yeah, and all the boys did their breakcore and it was
1: All the
0: all, you know,
1: boys.
0: going hard. And then we came on and we
1: With
0: had
1: our
0: our
1: little,
0: like
1: yeah, with our
0: triumphant
1: keyboards or
0: music
1: whatever.
0: and our little costumes.
1: Little leotards.
0: And we did our set and people just started throwing
1: Because
0: us
1: it was Easter, so everyone
0: chocolates
1: had,
0: at us.
1: they got chocolates at the door. So they were pelting us with chocolates. So we were like,
0: We're
1: thanks.
0: like, is this a compliment? Like,
1: But
0: chocolate.
1: yeah, we did a lot
0: I
1: of
0: need to pay
1: Frankfurt
0: with it.
1: tours. And yeah, I don't know how they went, but we had a lot of fun. But then when we occasionally would do other shows, like we did some stuff with Spank, who do a lot of like, they do that fairy key, so
0: Yeah.
1: fashion, a lot of that Harajuku fashion stuff. And when we did shows with like Spank, they, yeah, those went a lot better. Yeah, because there was just a lot of girls in the
0: Lovely
1: audience
0: aesthetic.
1: and yeah, it was just nicer. Like people weren't throwing things at us. Yeah,
0: But
1: so.
0: in Australia, I think we had a lot of really good friends that we played with a lot in Brisbane. So there was like
1: That was good.
0: Mulligah and the Fancy
1: Yeah.
0: Boys. And then there was our friends Cunt.
1: Yes.
0: And then we toured a lot with our really good friends from America, Captain
1: Ah, yes.
0: Penthouse
2: Oh,
0: and Toe
1: yeah.
0: Cutter. We used to
1: Yeah,
0: play a lot
1: that
0: of
1: was all
0: shows with
1: fun.
0: Toe Cutter. Yeah, there was definitely like a very solid Brisbane scene made up of a lot of bands that often would kind of just evaporate between shows. Or yeah, things would just pop up and then disappear, which was really
1: The best
0: good.
1: shows were always, the ones that had the most random acts in them, I think.
0: Yeah, there was a lot
1: If
0: of
1: it's like
0: cross
1: ever just this
0: pollination
1: is
0: too.
1: one style of music,
0: Yeah.
1: we probably shouldn't have done that.
0: I also remember we would put on a lot of shows and
1: That's one way to get yourself on the bill.
0: it was
1: Done.
0: our main way of playing shows was just
1: Yeah.
0: putting on our own shows.
1: Well, we're headlining
0: I guess that Toxic Lipstick band's
1: They
0: pretty
1: sure must be
0: good.
1: getting popular.
0: But the shows were really fun, and there'd be like 19 or 20 bands playing on one night. So it was an absolute
1: Whoa.
0: nightmare.
1: Yeah, the
0: But
1: sound system would be
0: certain people would refuse to
1: possibly
0: play
1: not up to
0: because the sound was
1: snuff.
0: too shit, which is fair. It's
2: Was it like
0: completely
2: back to
0: fair.
2: back or in different rooms
0: Back to
2: or?
0: back, overlapping. And also, most of the sets would maybe only be like
1: I
0: 10
1: feel like,
0: minutes.
1: do we,
0: Yeah.
1: yeah, maybe like, yeah. Yeah, 15, 10 minute
0: I think it
1: sets.
0: was actually really nice. And then I think I started going to see bands again when I was a bit older, and bands would play for like 30 or 40 minutes. And I'd be like, I'm so
1: Right.
0: bored.
2: I think I'd like to bring that back. Like that has
0: Yeah.
2: not been the standard for like a long time. And I feel like the 10 minute set should be back
0: Right?
2: around.
0: Yeah.
2: Absolutely.
0: Like, you gotta leave them wanting more, right? Like, if someone, no one was ever like, oh, wow, I'm so glad that went for 1 hour.
1: Yeah.
2: No.
0: But they might be happy it went for 10 minutes and be like, I wish it went for 12. Like,
1: Yeah.
0: gosh.
2: Pretty romantic song.
1: Tea.

0: I wanted to ask you guys, what is your formula to a perfect sleepover?
1: Oh, great question. I'm so glad you asked. Goon. Yeah, I was gonna say you've
0: Box
1: gotta
0: of
1: have
0: goon.
1: goon and a
0: Goon,
1: pillowfort.
0: okay.
1: Yeah, goon
0: Like
1: fortune.
0: a little goon clothesline moment.
1: Yeah, I
0: Yeah.
1: think if
0: Plus.
1: matching pajamas, matching, yeah,
0: Yep.
1: so since we're
0: Yeah.
1: matching ones, some home like facial remedies.
0: Yeah.
1: Some more successful than others. Like maybe there's one that has the potential to burn your face off from,
0: Yeah.
1: like
0: Yeah. You give that to the person you don't like.
1: snacks, a lot of snacks. Like you gotta have your midnight
0: Yeah.
1: snacks. There's
0: Meagle
1: gotta
0: pens.
1: be some drama.
0: Oh yeah, you gotta invite a bitch who can like stir things.
1: Why we always invited Cindy Valentine.
0: Right, that was my role. I was always happy to come.
1: Like, yeah, who's gonna wake up with no eyebrows?
0: Not me. Someone else. It was
1: It
0: never me.
1: was
0: Truth or dare?
1: Oh yes, truth,
0: Definitely
1: dare,
0: meagle and
1: double
0: dare.
1: dare, kiss, command, or torture.
0: Yeah.
1: You got to get on the roof at some stage. It's got
0: Yeah.
1: to be a dare. The dare's got to go slightly too far.
0: Yes. Yeah.
1: Yeah.
0: Try and avoid the hospital if possible. Yeah.
1: Yeah.
0: Oh,
1: Yeah.
0: these all happening at Tracy's? Oh yeah.
1: Yeah.
0: Yeah,
1: Yeah.
0: okay.
1: Down at Tracy. Yeah. We're
0: Yeah.
1: still dealing
0: Living
1: with the.
0: that one down.
1: Yeah. Exactly. Still dealing with the fallout.
0: Yep.
1: Of
0: Still
1: that
0: dealing with the one.
1: fallout of Tracy's sleeping.
0: Yeah.
1: What a night, though. Good times,
0: Oh,
1: though.
0: this is a great
1: Really.
0: night.
1: Yeah. Great
0: Fantastic.
1: night.
0: Absolutely
1: One of
0: sensational.
1: many, really.
0: Yeah. Best though.
1: Yeah. Who was the
0: It
1: best?
0: was the best. I
1: Do you guys have a favorite like J-pop group? would say, because we lived in Japan a long time, and I always liked, like, we would play with this girl called Dododo, and she's not J-pop at all,
0: No.
1: but like she was kind of pop with like Casio keyboards and stuff and singing. But yeah, I don't know.
0: I feel
1: Probably
0: like you're
1: more like
0: doing well.
1: that
0: Yeah.
1: grassroots level. I don't know much about J-pop or K-pop.
0: Yeah.
1: That's right.
0: Well,
1: it's our competition. Like we gotta stay off.
0: I know. Like,
1: Yeah.
0: yeah, we would never want to be accused of ripping them off.
1: Yeah.
0: So we've just got to live.
1: But I'm
0: Yeah.
1: sure we're really inspirational at the same
0: Yeah.
1: time as them.
0: Yeah. We prefer to inspire them.
1: Yeah, so.
0: True, true.
1: Yeah.
0: How was it living in Japan? And how long did you guys live there for?
1: So
0: I
1: fun. I
0: lived
1: lived
0: there
1: there for what?
0: You were there for ages. I was there
1: Yeah.
0: for a couple of years, and you were there for about,
1: Seven?
0: yeah.
1: Whoa.
0: Yeah.
1: Yeah.
0: Yeah.
1: I lived there a long time. I'd say it was great.
0: So much.
1: I loved it, but definitely when I became a mother, it was trickier to navigate the system. So I came to back to Australia. But yeah, it's not a very fun answer, sorry.
0: The music and art scene though was
1: Yeah, I miss
0: amazing.
1: it all the time.
0: There was this place called the Misono Building, and it was this old hotel in Osaka where we used to live. And it was it had this beautiful fountain at the front, and then these two sweeping staircases going up. And then behind every single door was a different like venue
1: But the venues are about as big as a
0: as this
1: cupboard.
0: room. Like they were
1: Yeah.
0: so small.
1: Yeah.
0: So you'd open one door and it was like a Rasta bar. You'd open another door and it was like a breakcore club. You'd open another one and it was like a
1: Jazz.
0: BDSM
1: There's
0: club.
1: always like,
0: It
1: yeah,
0: was
1: jazz.
0: really
1: Yeah.
0: crazy. It was like Alice
1: Yeah.
0: in Wonderland, like every
1: And
0: door is something different.
1: that's one of the oldest buildings, in that area. I think it was even Yakizone, but all that area is.
0: Yeah.
1: And then at the top, it has this massive ballroom, which they do like big techno parties and stuff. I think Osaka, oh, that's where we were. That was like super noisy, super experimental, super colorful, very welcoming. And the really good thing about Osaka is it was like very multi-art. So instead of going and you're going to a music show, like there's all of these artists around, and there'll be live painting performance, like someone throwing paint all over themselves and stuff,
0: We
1: like
0: actually started our magic careers
1: something running
0: there.
1: around with like a candle up their butt. Like, I don't know
0: True
1: what form that
0: story.
1: is, but I'm
0: Very
1: here for it.
0: yeah.
1: And there's always delicious food, people cooking
0: Yeah,
1: food,
0: there's
1: and
0: always
1: like
0: food.
1: there's always like babies and kids
0: Kids,
1: hanging out, and people like look after them, and it's just really nice.
0: yeah, it's
1: And
0: very fun.
1: really, like, there was something every I feel like every couple of days sort of thing.
0: Yeah, there were
1: It was
0: so many
1: nice.
0: parties. It was
1: Yeah.
0: really good.
1: I do miss that. I really, yeah, that was good. But I think after 2011 there was like the tsunami and then a new mayor came in and it really changed the soccer scene and a lot of those parties stopped and it stopped being as colorful and but I think it's like coming back. I don't know, maybe it's back. I haven't been back for a few years.
2: In terms of things coming back, have you guys sort of noticed a bit of a resurgence of like the style of music that you've been making in the past?
1: Well, I did notice like a lot of my son's friends are all in bands and stuff, and firstly they listen to a lot of music from like 2000, 2005, and yeah, and they kind of make that music as well, so I can see that that's true.
0: I love that. That's so cool. I feel like it would be so fun to do music now for the first time because I feel like, I don't know, you'd be able to just learn stuff really freely. Like, yeah. And I feel like the culture's changed, like be more welcoming or something, maybe. I don't know. That's really cool.
3: Yeah, you
0: Thanks.
3: okay, we were talking about touring before.
0: Yeah, cool.
3: Really curious. I was reading Cynthia's Instagram posts on a little stalk, and you mentioned that in Copenhagen you were given a chicken instead of a microphone.
1: Ah, yes. Yes, that was yeah.
0: That fucking just came into my head.
1: Yes.
0: The baby chickens.
1: Yes, so we were traveling around
0: About
1: with a puppet show. So there's a girl, Cruella Megapeng, because she
0: Rybahola.
1: does, yeah, this really good act, Robohela. It's like a puppet show, and then she comes and sings lots of cool songs. We were traveling around there, and it was like there's not a lot of room in the car when you're traveling with a puppet show. So like
0: No.
1: things are like almost tetchy between us two as besties. I think it's
0: It's
1: like
0: true. It's
1: the
0: the only
1: only
0: time we
1: time
0: had
1: that
0: a
1: we ever
0: flight
1: had
0: was
1: spat.
0: when we got into
1: And
0: Copenhagen.
1: then like when we got to Copenhagen, there weren't microphones or
0: Copenhagen show
1: something.
0: was crazy
1: And then
0: because
1: they found some, but there was a lot of feedback and we couldn't really look at the audience because it
0: there was a
1: wasn't,
0: blank
1: yeah.
0: light
1: And
0: shining
1: then
0: on
1: we were in the
0: us.
1: toilet and then someone was like, "Oh, you guys should look at the audience when you play, but don't worry, here's a little chicken." And they gave us a little chicken.
0: What?
1: And then, yeah, I don't know what happened to that chicken. I'm sure it's fine.
0: Well, I do remember then going, we met all those boys and they were
1: Yes.
0: really nice.
1: I went to
0: And
1: the
0: they took
1: pizza
0: us,
1: store.
0: yeah, they took us to get food. And then they took us to this record store and we got so drunk and we just drank like cocks all over them. And they were loving it, like
1: Yes.
0: absolutely loving it.
1: Yeah. So the night ended really well.
0: Well, do you remember then they were like, you can have whatever records you
1: Because it was
0: want.
1: also a record
0: And we would
1: store.
0: just go and we took all those records and then we couldn't carry them because we had to catch planes. And so we left them. I shouldn't tell this story.
1: I don't even remember this. This sounds awful.
3: Maybe the chicken
0: We
3: has the
0: kept
3: record.
0: the records and they're still with us today. And I've just listened to them all the time because they're so
1: Remember
0: special.
1: being at the airport and putting on all

0: Obviously, like at the beginning of the sort of conception of Toxic Lipstick, it was all like kind of it was horses, ponies,
1: Yeah.
0: MLP.
1: Guilty. You also need a pony at a slumber party.
2: Oh
0: Yeah,
2: yes.
0: okay. You need a pony,
2: Yeah.
0: but I wanted
2: You
0: to
2: can get that
0: ask,
2: in.
0: out of the main seven, who do you think you guys resonate with the most?
1: Out of all of the My Little Ponies.
2: Well, it's a really hard question.
1: Pinkie Pie.
2: Why?
0: Pinkie Pie, Pinkie
1: She's
0: Pie.
1: curly hair. I didn't know personality-wise. You're a bit of an Applejack.
2: I don't know about
1: Just
2: that.
1: kidding. Just kidding.
2: Yeah, I reckon
1: What's
2: I've
1: that
2: always had a
1: celestial
2: strong
1: one?
2: Itzy vibe, like the,
1: Yeah.
2: I've
1: Yeah.
2: owned many mint colored ones and
1: Who's the celestial sort of mother one that comes?
0: Celestia.
1: Yeah,
0: Celestia.
1: right. I would like to be like Celestia, but I'm probably not.
2: I mean, you can make it happen. It's not too late.
1: Yeah, true. Probably Pinkie Pie for me. I don't know.
2: Yeah.
1: I can't even remember them all. Was there Rainbow Dash,
2: Rainbow Dash,
1: Applejack?
2: and mint, is it Minty? The one with
1: We
2: the,
1: had Minty. We had a giant Minty come on tour with us.
2: She was very
1: Dirty, dirty
2: dirty,
1: hooves
2: very
1: was
2: dirty,
1: the end.
2: filthy, filthy
1: Filthy.
2: pony.
1: Yeah.
2: But
1: Filthy
2: pretty
1: pony.
2: life size, like you could mount her.
1: Yeah, we did. That was our show.
2: Was pretty kind of the pinnacle of many of our shows, was
1: Yeah.
2: just mounting
1: Getting on
2: the
1: Minty
2: horse.
1: and riding away. Yeah.
0: And I was like, follow up to that. What was
1: Yeah.
0: your, have you, are you guys collectors? Like, have you got a favorite sort of toy in the collection?
1: I'm a collector.
2: This guy.
1: I am very large
2: Bottom.
1: shelf collection. I have a lot of 80s plush. Yeah, so I have all the Rainbow Brights, the Popples, My Pet Monsters, a bunch of ponies, but my friend Emily,
2: Oh,
1: she's the pony collector, so I
2: she
1: don't want to
2: yeah.
1: step on
2: No one's
1: her.
2: got more ponies than Emily.
1: Keeper Secrets, Sweet Secrets, Charmkins, what else?
2: Do you
1: Those
2: have
1: are the
2: a
1: main, a lot of elves.
2: Is
1: Yeah,
2: there
1: so
2: like a dedicated
1: my
2: room?
1: house is just wall to wall, like the entire house is just filled with those toys. A few 90s ones, but not too many.
2: That's
1: So
2: good.
1: yeah.
2: That'll be awesome if you ever have like a home invasion. They'll be like, oh, maybe not. And then they'll
1: Yeah, exactly. Well, I
2: just
1: reckon that. Yeah, maybe that's happened.
2: Yeah.
1: Maybe that's happened. Nice.
2: So a pretty quintessential part of Toxic Lipstick was like your hair. I think it's
1: Yeah.
2: you did your
1: Yeah.
2: hair in like every photo. Like I was trying to really envision Cindy Valentine's, like you know, in cartoons, how like Homer Simpson has an outfit every day.
1: Yeah.
2: But like what does like Cynthia J. Pott wear every day? Like you guys are different every
1: Yeah.
2: performance.
1: Just big hair. I
2: And
1: used to work at
2: hair.
1: a wig shop. Yeah. And I used to wear
2: Oh,
1: those wigs.
2: I was actually gonna
1: Yeah.
2: ask, yeah, like what was your favorite like hair accessory or your favorite outfit?
1: When we met each other, it was the Renaissance. Yeah.
2: So we were in the Valley, which is the melting pot of Brisbane culture, or at least it was Fortitude
1: in the early
2: Valley or
1: 2000s.
2: no?
1: Fortitude
2: Yes.
1: Valley, yeah,
2: I don't
1: Brisbane's
2: know what it's
1: Fortitude
2: like
1: Valley.
2: now.
1: Wonder if it's still the magical place it used to be. But she was at one of the pubs. They used to have 2-for-1 drinks on Thursdays.
2: Yeah.
1: And I was walking along, and then this person, who we don't like, but anyway, this person
2: Yeah,
1: was
2: he's a bit of a
1: like,
2: gnome.
1: the best thing this person ever did was introduce us to each other. Because he was like,
2: Oh,
1: oh, you're pink hair, you should be friends. And we're
2: yeah.
1: like, whatever. But we should be,
2: Sometimes
1: because.
2: it is as simple as that.
1: Yeah, and then I said, I really like your earrings. And she's like, oh, I have one. I'm into asymmetry.
2: Because
1: And then we've been together.
2: like 2 weeks later,
1: Yeah.
2: and then when we moved in together, it was this renaissance because I had wigs, she had wigs,
1: Yeah, we had
2: we
1: wigs.
2: had wigs, and we just fucking wore so many
1: We
2: wigs,
1: wore wigs.
2: and we just made so many clothes. Like
1: We
2: all we
1: actually
2: did
1: had an accessory store
2: was so
1: in
2: much fun.
1: Japan,
2: We did Toxic Shopstick.
1: Toxic Shopstick.
2: Oh,
1: And
2: nice.
1: yeah, and so at all the dance parties and stuff,
2: We'd
1: we
2: sell
1: would
2: stuff.
1: sell
2: Sell. We'd just
1: with,
2: give it
1: yeah,
2: away because we were
1: we'd
2: always
1: get
2: drunk.
1: drunk and give it away.
2: Someone would
1: Here's
2: smile at us and be like, "Here's all of our stuff. Have some trinkets, please." I just never had that smile
1: sorry.
2: face.
1: Yeah, a lot of bows, a lot
2: Lot
1: of.
2: of

0: eyes. A lot of, bugs stuck onto things, a lot of eyeballs. Yeah,
1: Have
0: I also
1: beans?
0: lived on Toy Street in Osaka, and so you could go and just fill up a basket with lots and lots of tiny little trinkets and make accessories from them. So, yeah.
1: And often those accessories would find their way into our hair. So we
0: Yes.
1: were always really into top heavy looks.
0: Yes,
1: Not
0: top
1: talking
0: heavy.
1: about my rack, talking about my head. That's where my brain is. That's why it's heavy.
0: Yeah. Well
1: Thank
0: said.
1: you.
0: Our stuff, I would say the vision was there. Sometimes
1: The execution
0: execution was a
1: failed
0: little
1: us.
0: wanting.
1: Our clothes often fell off, and it was not meant to be
0: Yeah.
1: raunchy. It was
0: It
1: just
0: was not
1: because
0: meant to be a costume change,
1: we
0: let's
1: were
0: put
1: not good at sewing.
0: it
1: I remember one show in
0: that
1: Kyoto made these really awesome pink spotty
0: Yeah.
1: dresses, and it was meant to be a one look, but then they fell off.
0: It became several looks across those 10 minutes.
1: How we got it so wrong. I think it's because we had a new sewing machine that we just purchased. And it was all in Japanese. And I think we just had the wrong tension. And so the stitching, it didn't look right when we did it, but we didn't have time to like fix it or investigate how to make it better. And we're like, it'll be fine. It definitely
0: Yeah, it
1: wasn't.
0: wasn't.
2: Yeah. Do you still have anything from Hoof Cake? Was that the shop that you had
1: Yes,
2: for a while?
1: Hoofcake. That shop was so much fun. That was
2: I
1: like a
2: know.
1: beautiful, magical place. It was
2: If
1: so pretty.
2: there's any like secret stock anywhere, let me
1: Beautiful.
2: know. I would love to find
1: So, again, like we were terrible shop owners. Like we would get there, we would get to work at the shop at like 2 o'clock on a Saturday because it just took us that long to like get there. And then we'd be open for like an hour, sell one thing and be like, yes, and then go and eat all the profits, like go and buy cupcakes and food, close the shop for an hour, have an extended break. It
0: Dream.
1: was very bad shop owner, very bad. But it looked so pretty, like that. Yeah, it was all painted and gorgeous. And all that stock, I mean, I know that I used to have a lot of it, and I just do not even know where any of it is. Like, you wouldn't believe how many things I've lost in my life. Big things too, like boxes, I mean,
0: Well, where's
1: yeah.
0: Henty?
1: That pony, I don't know where that pony is. That's fucking, it was a huge pony, like bigger than both our heads combined. Like it was very large. And I don't know where that pony is. I like to think she trotted off.
0: Yeah, found
1: Yeah.
0: herself in a nice pasture somewhere. I'm
1: Mm.
0: sure her life is better
1: It's a
0: now.
1: nice little spring. She could clean her hooves and retire
2: Maybe
0: from that vicious techno scene.
2: maybe she's working at the supermarket with the chicken.
0: Yeah, maybe. Yeah. I think they're just
1: I
0: big
1: like
0: friends.
1: Stoughton, and they're selling all of your old shit that you've Where
0: lost.
1: they
0: Yes.
1: stole it from?
0: Oh my God,
1: I
0: the
1: mean,
0: plot
1: that
0: thicks.
1: wouldn't surprise me. She was a bit of a
0: That's the
1: bitch.
0: thing about that
1: That's
0: chicken.
1: yeah.
0: Look in that chicken.
1: Yeah, I actually think that's the real story
0: Yeah,
1: behind the
0: let's
1: story.
0: investigate. There's a true crime documentary in that.
1: There is. I've always wanted to see a crime documentary.
0: Yeah.
1: Where did my dignity come from?
0: That's not a mystery.
1: But it is a crime.
0: It is a crime, yeah.

0: to ask as well about the Mystical Bubblegum musical, which I found out about recently in doing research about this. And I was going to ask who did all the costumes, but I'm assuming it was just all you guys.
1: Of course, we did everything. Yeah. No one else
0: That's
1: is
0: crazy.
1: Stupid enough to do it.
2: Yeah, we also did the set design, and it literally fell over.
1: It did, yeah. It was designed to disassemble.
2: So. Well, we did a lot of those micro musicals in between.
1: We did about
2: techno acts. Like, we did Tracy's Slumber Party, the musical.
1: Yeah.
2: We did TV Unicorns in
1: the Unicorns of Turdley Vale.
2: Yes.
1: We did.
2: The other name.
1: Muffin Stuff.
2: Muffin Stuff. Renegade Rabbit.
1: Renegade, that was the first one.
2: And then, yeah, we brought it back. Then we did, like, Mystic Bubblegum. And then I did the Accidental Genie. And then you did...
1: The Skanktum Actress, Crystal.
2: My is, what if you fell in love with the bottle? So people always, like,
1: fall in love
2: with the genie or the whatever. What if you fell in love with the bottle?
1: Mm.
2: What would that look like as a theatre show?
1: Mm.
2: Across 5 minutes.
1: And mine was, what if there was a crystal inside the internet that could make your rack bigger?
2: Mm. What if?
1: What if? What would that look like?
2: Yeah.
1: What would that story be like?
3: Let's
1: that
3: unpack story. That.
1: Yeah.
2: Yeah, let's mine that.
1: So we did. And we did it with a cast of all of our really cool friends.
2: Yes.
1: And we got all our friends. Every time we did musicals, we would just get all our friends to write the tracks. For the musical,
2: yeah.
1: So there'd be like an album.
2: Yeah, there's
1: really
2: a
1: great
2: Captain
1: music.
2: Ahab song on there.
1: Captain Ahab,
2: really awesome.
1: Yeah.
2: I think I found it the other day.
1: So
2: I found
1: good.
2: The CD
1: Talk
2: with all those
1: Talk
2: Show Boy, awesome stuff.
1: anyway, and then we would do these musicals, and it was so much fun. Like,
2: yeah,
1: it was really, I was really into it.
2: Yeah, me too. We should again.
1: We don't have any. I mean, it's probably for the best, but we don't have any.
2: Video footage
1: of any of it.
2: Yeah.
1: I know there's, I do believe there's a clip of Mystic Bubblegum somewhere on the internet, which I'm
0: that's how I found out about it, because all of this information is not, like, I didn't hear about any of these other musicals.
1: Well,
0: I had to find
1: the
0: out
1: Tracy's
0: about it
1: Slumber Party musical. I have to say the Tracy's Slumber Party musical is probably one of my favorites.
2: Yeah.
1: Unicorn of Turdley Vale was good because it was half English, half Japanese, so no one could understand anything.
2: Everyone looked really awkward and like, what's that? What's going on?
1: But the Tracy Slumber Party one was amazing.
2: It was just buckets and buckets
1: so
2: of blood.
1: So much fake blood.
2: Yeah.
1: And we got in trouble. We did it at the, was it like the Croatian Club in Brisbane? I know, some like community hall because we needed a stage. Well, we wanted a stage, so we hired this, like, community hall in Brisbane, and they were, like, really friendly, and they're like, we've got this big kitchen, and we're like, perfect, we can make all the blood in the kitchen.
2: The menus.
1: Yeah, and we made all the blood. And then did we clean up? Well, the person who was doing the blood got all the cues wrong and then just started throwing the blood.
2: That's right. So you'd just be having, like, a serious emotional conversation, and all of a sudden someone throws a bucket of blood on you. Okay. I guess
1: so
2: I'm murdered.
1: Turned into like pure massacre and people just falling.
3: Very Carrie, actually.
1: Yeah,
2: yeah,
1: it was very
2: Carrie inspired.
1: Yeah. And then we had to go back and clean the curtains because they were covered in fake blood.
2: So we should have.
1: And the guy was quite angry, which I do understand.
2: I understand that.
1: I felt terrible.
2: We were awful people. I'm only 14. Gosh.
1: I know.
2: Still learning.
1: Our frontal cortex wasn't even fully developed.
2: Yeah. It takes a while.
3: What still inspires you guys? Are you guys like
2: what
3: going to gigs? I guess what still does. Yeah.
1: These days, I love textiles. I just make fabric. I love textiles. That's all I do. That's all I want to do.
2: Yes, she makes a lot of textiles.
1: I just love textiles. That's like the main thing that I care about in my life.
2: I do a lot of writing. I write a lot of science fiction stuff. I had a science fiction show.
3: Yeah.
1: That show was amazing. It was a kids' TV show.
2: A lot of, now I'm writing this climate change science fiction one about clouds. So, writing is fun.
3: Yeah.
2: I guess listening to lots of music still, you know, same old. Going out to the bush with my rabbits and my dog, you know,
0: oh
2: the quiet
0: God.
2: Life. That's the thing.
0: Yeah, the quiet
2: Taking my
0: life.
2: rabbits to Bunnings just to get a bit of attention. She loves attention.
3: It's
2: This
3: like
2: is cool.
3: there's this one guy in a big shopping mall in Sydney called Broadway. There's this one guy who goes to Coles and he walks in with like his rainbow lorikeet.
2: Yes,
3: And
2: nice.
3: they're really like hectic about people stealing in this Coles, like really like crazier than any other shop in Sydney. But they just let this guy like walk around with his rainbow lorikeet, like feeding it like the apples and stuff and like the grains. But it's like, okay, like mate,
2: I could be
3: you
2: that
3: want this attention so bad. You want
2: guy.
3: attention so bad, but it's really cute.
2: Yeah, well, I wanted to be the bunny lady of Footscray, and I had like a hot pink pram and I'd
1: Strong
2: like
1: contender.
2: waddle around with my bunnies being like, oh, yes, they're rabbits. But then I'm also quite lazy. So, like, I only did it a few times. It's not enough. You got to be there out, like,
1: You do.
2: on the footpath, treading around.
1: Yeah. You need to be seen as the bunny
2: Yeah,
1: lady. Can't
2: be
1: just say
2: seen.
1: it. You gotta do it, babe. Yeah. It's like you can't make up your own nickname. Or can you? You can.
2: Yeah, I have.
1: You
2: I did once.
3: tried.
2: Yeah. I'm still making accessories as well, and also glittery hair extensions. And so at the moment, I'm going to go up to Brisbane soon in my motorhome, and along the way, do lots of markets where I sell glittery hair extensions. So if you need any glittery hair extensions, come find me. From a Nearby Galaxy is the name of my hair extension brand.
3: Are
2: It's
3: you coming to
2: like,
3: Sydney anytime soon?
2: yes, I am. I am.
3: Oh well, excellent. I actually
2: Cool.
3: Stella, can
2: Yeah.
3: we go?
2: Cool.
3: Stella, can
2: Yeah,
3: we
2: let's
3: go?
2: go.
3: Cool.
2: That'd be.
3: I mean,
2: Yeah, I'll put it on
3: I
2: my
3: have no
2: Instagram.
3: hair. I have no hair, but
2: Oh, it
3: I'll
2: doesn't matter for
3: I'll
2: you.
3: get a
2: I
3: little
2: can
3: rat
2: mix that
3: tail.
2: in. Yeah,
3: I've got a
2: I
3: little
2: mix
3: ratty I
2: that
3: could put it in, maybe.
2: in. Perfect. Yeah. Yeah, we used to
3: Great.
2: be so into hair extensions. Like when we lived in Japan, you could go to this place called Trick Monster and they did the best hair. Yeah, you could have
1: You could
2: hair
1: have
2: that color change ones, like so when you hold your hands on it,
1: or you just
2: the hair
1: like
2: would
1: breathe
2: change
1: on it,
2: color.
1: it changed color.
2: Yeah, and like you get
1: Those
2: all animal print
1: animal print
2: ones
1: ones,
2: and
1: yeah.
2: oh my God, we went so mental for the hair
1: Yes, we
2: extensions.
1: really did.
2: Yeah. It's like being a pony for real.
1: Because Hollywood dolls. I don't know, there was a doll in the 80s called Hollywood
2: I
1: Doll
2: remember
1: and they were
2: them.
1: color changed
2: Yeah,
1: hair
2: they were
1: dolls. They're
2: pretty cool.
1: amazing.
3: Oh yeah, in our text, in our preemptive Texas interview, you mentioned that the seal emoji should be the emoji of the year. But
2: Yeah, I
3: what was
2: love
3: the
2: that guy.
3: emoji of last year?
2: I've always been a big bubbles guy.
1: Yeah, bubbles.
2: Love the bubbles. It's like
1: Take some
2: it
1: bubbles.
2: answers a lot of questions and it can really fill in a lot of context.
1: It looks nice.
2: It
1: I
2: does look
1: think the
2: nice to me.
1: design of the bubbles looks
2: Yeah.
1: really good.
2: But if you haven't written back to someone for a long time, you just send them a shower of bubbles. And so that's what that meant. Kind of nice. Or someone asks you a hard question, bubble. Do you know what I mean? Bubble. I
1: But
2: like
1: that's
2: bubbles.
1: something that only works in emoji.
2: Yeah, it's true. Like
1: It's
2: hard
1: harder
2: to
1: to
2: do
1: do
2: that
1: that
2: in
1: in
2: real life. You can't just blow some bubbles in someone's face like a
1: Yeah.
2: manic pixie
1: But
2: dream girl.
1: it doesn't work the same way. Yeah. Yeah, I'd agree with that,
2: The
1: bubbles. But
2: bubbles.
1: yeah, hopefully the seal, like,
2: Love the
1: yeah.
2: clown.
1: The seal's doing a lot. Like,
2: The
1: it'll
2: seal does
1: keep
2: a
1: you
2: lot. I
1: safe.
2: know.
1: For any situation, it's got something to say. Any situation. You don't believe me? Try it.
2: Someone died? Send your
1: Seal,
2: seal. Someone got a new job? Seal. Right? It's great. It's how we build lasting friendships.
1: The
2: It's through
1: emoji.
2: strategic emoji. And it's worked out pretty well. Been friends now for each other's only friend for some
1: Yes.
2: time now.
1: Good times.
2: Really fantastic.
1: Good.
0: Guys, I wanted to ask, what's your secret to lifelong friendship?
2: Oh.
0: Was the main reason I invited, like, well, I was, I like, it was the main question I wanted to ask today because I've got like this best friend who I make music with as well, and I just want to be best friends forever.
2: That's all you need. That's all you need. You just want to be best
1: You want it
2: friends.
1: and you force
2: One
1: it.
2: person just has to never let go.
0: One person has to never like.
3: I'm pretty sure, I'm guessing here, but I'm pretty sure this friend that Mona's talking about is also going to introduce you to Toxic.
0: Yes, actually, my friend introduced me to
1: That
0: toxic.
1: sounds like a great friend.
2: Yeah, you
1: I
2: guys
1: think
2: should be
1: this person
2: besties.
1: should be nominated for BFF of the Year.
2: I also think just locking it down early.
1: Yeah.
2: Like, I
3: Put
2: like
3: the
2: I
3: ring on
2: said, we
3: it.
2: moved in within 2 weeks. Like, as soon as I got that earring, I locked it down. Lock it down.
0: Absolutely.
2: Name it and shame it. That's what I'm saying.
1: And then it's like you can then become like a force against the universe.
2: Yeah.
1: It's sort of like when we committed to our BFF ship, we became quite untouchable.
2: Yeah, it's true. And we had many shows that were maybe not the most successful.
1: Maybe people threw things at us and told us we were shit. But we had each other's friendship
2: So it
1: to
2: was
1: snuggle up
2: funny.
1: next to at night.
2: Exactly. Well said. Well said.
0: Very well said.
1: I reckon it's just like locking in, like you said.
2: Locking it
1: Locking
2: in.
0: They're moving away to another country. Is that
2: Don't
0: gonna
2: let
0: do
2: them.
1: anything?
2: Don't let
1: That's
2: them.
1: happened. We've lived in different countries
2: It's
1: a
2: true.
1: lot.
2: Like I said, I was away for many, many, and that was like very much before a lot of video.
1: I found every now and then I have to go through my emails to try and
2: Well, you
1: find
2: sent
1: evidence.
2: email.
1: And I'll find emails from between us, and they're so cool. And I read them and I'm like, oh my God, I forgot that traumatic thing happened to me. And then I told you in great detail. And then you had really good advice, and it was really helpful. Or like just really funny, stupid stories that we would share and like day to day. Because we always had some task that required
2: Well, that's
1: doing.
2: the thing. Like, you can live in separate countries, but like, maybe you had a tour plan for like 6 months, or like, some sort of scheme. Schemes,
1: Scheme. We were always scheming.
2: scheming, dreaming,
0: Scheming.
2: dreaming and scheming.
1: But I reckon just emails. Emails is really
2: Just
1: good.
2: go back to emails.
3: I was talking about this with my roommate the other
2: MySpace.
3: day. I remember you could like make them cool colors and like there were like little firework. I don't think you can like add the gifs anymore, but like you could at the time.
1: Yeah, you might be able to. I think if you went into like the text editing version in your browser, you'd be able to just insert some HTML and put GIFs and things in. I reckon.
2: MySpace was also really good. I don't know why that had to go away. I refused to get on Facebook for ages until I had to like find out where all my
3: Make
2: friends
3: them,
2: were.
3: make
2: What's
3: them.
2: it was good because you could
1: What?
2: plan big tours like all over the
1: Yeah,
2: world
1: we did
2: through
1: everything through
2: MySpace.
1: MySpace. But then their servers got deleted. And so I remember like we'd kept a tour diary of all of our tours, all on MySpace with all the photos
2: And all booked through
1: and funny stuff.
2: MySpace too.
1: And it's all gone because the MySpace servers
3: Wow.
1: got deleted and they went backed up. And so
2: Didn't
1: we lost
2: Justin,
1: everything.
3: that's crazy.
2: I think buy it or something? I've just made something
1: I
2: up.
1: don't think
2: I don't know.
3: Be
1: It's
3: cool
1: actually really
3: though.
1: sad.
2: Yeah, and I had like when Kate when we, I had like a side band, and then I just put all my music on MySpace, and then I blew up my computer, the wrong lead, and then and all that music's gone. Maybe for the best, but
1: It's sad.
2: yeah, that's sad. That's the thing. Like, we're very much from an era where there's not a lot of receipts. Like, we didn't have like we've got some hard copy photos, but it's not like now where it's
1: Yeah,
2: like.
1: we've lost so much. It's
2: I don't
1: actually
2: know.
1: sad.
2: Like, in some ways, it's like we're not culpable, which could be good. But it's like, like, there's no evidence of anything we've really done, which
3: There'll be like
2: I am
3: some
2: freeing.
3: frother, some like gig frother who will have something.
2: Yeah, it's like when you're
3: You
2: saying the
3: wonder.
2: stuff that you found on the internet. I didn't know that stuff was there. And it's so
0: It's like,
2: random.
0: it's a weird place. I mean, yeah, there's a lot of photos on Flickr of like the times and
1: I've
0: stuff.
1: noticed that. Yeah, I do know. And they're all from a really specific era. So it's really funny that that era is like crystallized in the collective memory. But there's all of these like other moments. Like I've got heaps of hard copies of the before that Flickr moment. And then I know I used to have digital cameras all the time. Like I was the photo guy, always had cameras. And
2: You'll
1: all
2: miss
1: those
2: that, yeah.
1: hard drives are gone though. But I do have a couple of folders on my computer with like crazy amounts of pictures, and every time I look at
2: We
1: them,
2: should go through them one day.
1: I chuckle heartily at how stupid we were.
2: But yeah, I guess there was like no whatever. Instagram or anything. Like, that could be good.
1: Yeah, I think
0: Well,
1: it probably made it a bit more
2: it
1: free.
2: was freeing to just,
1: Like, I don't think you'd feel as safe to do what we used to do
2: I
1: in these days.
2: yeah,
1: Yeah. It's strange. I think a lot of people have started listening to our music again in the last year.
3: It's a renaissance. Yeah, there's something.
0: It is a renaissance. Sure.
2: It's crazy.
3: And
2: yeah, that era is like the fashion and stuff is like, I don't know.
3: Oh, kids, fully.
2: Kids love it. Yeah.
3: Yeah. I'm gonna take a page out of your book and start doing more weird stuff with my hair.
1: We just made all our own clothes. It was like you could not buy anything good, especially in Brisbane, and you couldn't buy anything on the internet. Like there was no internet shopping. There was no good shops. The best bet you had was to go to like Sydney or Melbourne and go to one of the cool shops there.
2: Then that's expensive.
1: But that was, and you couldn't go there because it's too expensive.
2: So we had this, there's a shop called the Life Factory, and it just sold, you know, it was junk. Like the reject shop or whatever. And we
1: it's like a $2 shop. That's where we got most of our supplies
2: from there. Just have to make it happen, even if you maybe don't have the skills to pay the bills. Doesn't really matter.
1: Bills are unnecessary, honestly. Like,
3: yeah, yeah. It's like the sound guy. It's like, okay, well, I'm gonna.
2: Yeah.
1: Who cares if you can do it well?
2: Yeah, or like with the proper name.
1: Who cares? Do you know what I mean?
2: Yeah.
1: Like, I don't know. Especially now with AI, like AI will do it better than you. So
3: yeah, so YOLO.
1: Might as well give up, babe.

It is a Sunday night here in Eora, Sydney, and if you have correctly put your clock back, then you may agree with me that it is just past 9 p.m. You're listening to FBI Radio, and I'm Peter Holley, bringing you 2 hours of experimental sounds of one nature or another tonight. Thanks to 704.

High Street, who have been keeping the airwaves also experimental and left field for the last couple of hours. I want to acknowledge that FB Radio is residing on and broadcasting from the lands of the Gadigal of the Eora Nation, and this is unceded land, and I want to pay my respects to elders past, present and emerging. Thanks for tuning in. We started tonight with a New York band called Amateur Music, who have an EP called Two Women coming out soon. And although it is a band of four men, they did feature a woman on that track, the amazing Eliana Glass, who is originally from Australia but has been based in the US. I don't want to wrongly suggest what city she's living in. And she guested on that track, Idella. So at least from what I'm familiar with of Eliana Glass, it's a bit of a different kind of sound there, and it's very nice hearing her very rich voice with the guys from Amateur Music. And their leader, Jack Whitescarver, was present on vocals on that track as well. And Eliana Glass did perform here in Sydney at the Phoenix Nest earlier this year, and from all accounts it was an amazing performance, and sadly I didn't get to see it. We're going to stay with the sort of heavy, sort of experimental rock now. Emma Ruth Rundle is known for playing in a kind of metal adjacent context. She in fact made an album with the incredible New Orleans black metal band Vow. But herself, her music is kind of more on the, I guess, indie rock, emotional kind of rock spectrum. But there's some pretty nice kind of rocker stuff in the middle of this otherwise really beautiful song from her new album, These Killing Times. This is a track called Enough from Emma Ruth Rundle.

That is the Irish noise rock band, Gila Band, or maybe not always noise. They do kind of cover a bit of ground as a band. Their new album, Puin Yellow, has just come out, and I like the vocoded voice and that sort of rumbling sub bass synth and a very nice groove to that song too, called At the Gallop. One of the kind of less noisy songs on the album, despite the lovely heavy percussion. We heard Emma Ruth Rundle before that with one of the simultaneously less and more noisy tracks from her album, These Killing Times. We heard the track Enough. I'm going to stay with some bands that kind of make rock or rock and pop music, but take it in pretty experimental directions. In fact, we're going to stay in Dublin for this next track. Fontaines DC have an album called Dopamine Chamber on the way. And this one, again, has a kind of nice groove to it, and a lot of electronic elements along with the kind of more indie rock. This is Tongue from Fontaines DC.

That's the wonderful Vanishing Twin, whose new album Archives has just come out. I played a single from it a little while ago and knew that it was going to be a truly wonderful album. It's a little confusing because Archives suggests that it's a collection of maybe offcuts or previously released tracks, but it's not at all. It is all new material. And it was recorded in this kind of asynchronous way. Kathy Lucas, their singer, is now based in rural France, whereas the rhythm section, and they are only a trio now, of Valentina Margoletti on drums and Susumu Mukai on bass, but of course also all of them on lots of other sounds and production and so on. But the two of them, who play together as V/Z, have a studio in London where they work, and so they were just exchanging sounds and ideas, which then somebody might then put together into part of a track and then someone else might complete it. But there are definitely songs on there anyway, and that was a lovely one called Hazama. That is Vanishing Twin. I highly recommend this new album, Archives. I wanted to play two tracks off it, but I just don't have time tonight. I'm already cutting so much out. Before them, we have Fontaines DC and a very catchy little number called Tongue from their forthcoming album, Dopamine Chamber. Now, I couldn't let this show go without playing the first single from Andy Stott's forthcoming album, Late Loop. I haven't always liked everything that Andy has done in the last decade or so, but this new album has his wonderful longtime collaborator Alison Skidmore on a number of tracks, and also the excellent Irish singer Elaine Howley, who appears on this single called Songbird from Andy Stott.

Some nice glitchy pop sounds from Harry Klein there, who is from Eora, Sydney. He's releasing this audiovisual album called On the Path in single tracks. And I think this is the fifth of them, called Fleeting Moments. Very nice glitchy beats and floaty vocals from Harry Klein. Before it, Andy Stott featuring Elaine Howley on that track called Songbird from his Late Loop album, which will be out in a little bit. Someone else who's putting out an album in singles at the moment is Shy Girl, and really I probably should have played this some weeks ago, because the second single, Lucky Him, is out now. Both that and this song, Elise, have incredible videos that I really recommend going and watching. Shy Girl's new album, Swallow, is on its way, and this is the incredible Elise.

Fantastic, glitchy, rhythmic noise there from Sectra from Colorado, who has put out an EP called Pestilence, and he does like his heavy-sounding electronic music. He put out a great album on Tectonic Recordings last year, which is Pinch's label, which is certainly not only dubstep, but that's sort of where its roots are. There's not much that is exactly dubstep on this EP, but still bass-heavy, rhythmic, glitchy electronic noise. We heard Obsolete before it, perhaps even more on the noisy, heavy sound of electronica's Drumcore, aka Aaron Spector, who this show has been a fan of since basically the beginning in around 2003. And it's nice hearing him do this stuff. Drumcore originally was kind of where he mixed up hardcore and breakcore. And there's definitely a lot of sampled hardcore punk vocals on this album, along with glitched up intense programming. It's really great. Breakdown is the new album from Drumcore, and I played a little track called Sabotage, which came after Shy Girl's brilliant single Elise from her Swallow album, which is still forthcoming. Here we have something really interesting. Two amazing electronic musicians, both originally from Nairobi, Kenya, both now living in Europe. Slickback, I think, is living in Poland, and Kamaru in Berlin. Kamaru tends to make really wonderful, glitchy sort of freeform sound art stuff. Slickback tends to make heavily glitchy experimental bass music. And hearing them together is phenomenal. And this track in particular, you can just hear the hallmarks of both the musicians. This is Itakor from Slickback and Kamaru.

some electronica there from Nondi, who just put out a 4-track EP, and she posted about it on Blue Sky. Hiya, today I released a new EP. The genre is Nondi-tronica. It is very unpleasant, and it is not really... Well, maybe half of it is a little more unpleasant, but that one is nice and melodic, sort of footworky IDM, cool while it lasted. That's from Nondi's Quasi Duke EP, which she has released on her own kind of net label called HRR Recordings. She did put out a brilliant album on Planet Mu earlier this year, in fact two sort of simultaneous brilliant albums on Planet Mu. Before it, Slickback and Kamaru, both from Nairobi, Kenya, both of them now based in Europe, and they've put out a collaborative EP called Eneo, E-N-E-O, which you can find on Slickback's Bandcamp, and it's phenomenal stuff as well. We're going to hear a little bit of the more up-tempo jungle kind of beats. Flo Barmer is a Texan producer who's just put out his second EP on the Astrophonica label run by Fracture. It's called Soundboy's Return, and it is four tracks of just the most creative, delightful jungle programming that I've heard in a little while. And we're going to follow this by a bootleg remix by Earl Grey and Tudor Incupa of a Kalela track, which is also wonderful and just has a great flow to the beats as well as the sample vocals. This is Haunted Tape, though, from Flo Barmer.

You probably recognize that as Kalela's On the Run. That is a bootleg remix by Earl Grey, who is one of the great UK jungle producers at the moment, and Tudor in Cooper, who doesn't usually make jungle, but obviously wanted to have a go at that great Kalela song. That's available on Earl Grey's Bandcamp, or if it still is, anyway. Flibama before that, from Soundboy's Return, released on the Astrophonica label, we heard Haunted Tape. Now, I've been wanting to play this for a few weeks and was foiled by the amount of music I need to fit in to not play the longest track on the EP. There is a new EP on the Beirut label Ruptured Records from the wonderful Montreal-based musician Radwan Ghazi Mumne and the Polish duo BNNT called A Faithful Daughter. BNNT are Konrad Smolinski and Daniel Sved, who basically play electronics and drums, and their sound is a kind of minimal industrial electronic sound, really great. And I think that they are just really wanted to work with Radwan Ghazi Mumne, who is better known as Jerusalem in My Heart and has made some of the most beautiful revolutionary Arabic music in the last decade or two, with his voice and instruments generally processed through granular processing, modular synths and so on. He does play some buzuk, and his voice appears at times on here, but it's probably mostly his modular synths. And I wanted to play Meaning. I recommend this EP. It's really nice, kind of droney, darkish stuff. Meaning is a long track which eventually dissolves into the sound of the buzuk. This one, though, very percussive and electronic and lovely, from BNNT and Radwan Ghazi Mumne. This is Actual.

These gorgeous vocal loops and processing come from Stefan Goldman. It's the first single from his new album Atelier on his own Macro Records. Techno producer, but also sound artist in aggregate is this track from Stefan Goldman. Before it, BNNT and Radwan Ghazi Mumne from their EP A Faithful Daughter. We heard the track Actual. And we're going to go on now in a sec to Mianjin Brisbane's Timothy Fellis, who has an album out on Dragon's Eye Recordings called Friction. And we're going to hear, I think it's part two, Friction, No 4 a.m. Phone Call from Tokyo.

We're hearing a beautiful track from Steve Bates, whose second album on the Constellation label has just come out as part of a batch of three new releases from the label. He is a sound artist who originally came out of the anarcho-punk scene in Canada and has been based in Montreal for quite a while. The new album, An Infinite Antenna, is just full of beautiful, grainy, glitchy sounds like that. We heard their Swiss apartment layouts from Steve Bates. Before it, Timothy Fairless, who is also a highly accomplished sound artist, and his new album Friction is his second release on Dragon's Eye Recordings, the label run by Jan Novak, and it is beautiful. It has voice from Madeline Kokolis on one track, but I played a lovely piece of drone and sound art stuff called No 4 AM Phone Call from Tokyo. It's part two of Friction, which is a three-part work on the album. That was Timothy Fairless, then Steve Bates. There were three releases released by Constellation on the 25th of September last week. Light Conductor was the second, and Courant Zero was the third. All Montreal musicians making sort of glitchy, droney stuff. And it's lovely that, in a way, this sort of textured stuff is characteristic of Constellation now, because the label really felt like it was really dedicated to the analog sound of those post-rock bands like Godspeed You Black Emperor and so on. But there has been a lot of flickery, glitchy, granular stuff released by the label in the last while, maybe reflective of some of the stuff that's going on in Montreal. We're going to hear one track from Courant Zero coming up after another short one from Steve Bates, because I just love this madcap track called Disaster Loans.

That is Burgfühl, which is the solo project of the double bassist Melanie Loisel, who is French. Vitu is her new album, which is coming out from Carton Records and some other French labels soon. That's the second single, called La Maison de Dieu. It is basically just double bass and voice. There's some really low frequency resonances, though, like we heard at the beginning of that track. Really, really interesting stuff. And from the francophone world, but from Montreal before that, Courant Zero, from Solari, their album that came out last week on the Constellation label, we heard Horizon or Horizon Narrette. We have time for a few more tracks on Utility Fog tonight. Next up from that is a beauty from Jules Reedy from their new album, Claire Story. The first part of this album is a string quartet composed in just intonation, which was performed by Jack, the avant-garde string quartet. But I'm going to play one of Jules Reedy's own sort of characteristic guitar pieces in those really weird, eerie tunings. This is Claire Story, Windows 5.

This track from Jules Reedy on their Claire Story album ends with this very extended feedback resonance that we're hearing here. So I feel okay in talking over some of it. Claire Story, Windows 5, from Jules Reedy, who is originally from Australia but based in Berlin now, but this is released on Thrill Jockey. I'm going to go in a minute to a beautiful song from a Belgian quartet called Linus, who I have played a bit. I've been a fan of for a while, with Ruben Machtelink on banjo and acoustic guitar, and there's percussion and various other acoustic musicians. They have as quite a few sort of Western European ensembles do, a kind of Americana sound, characteristic of Norwegian folk jazz groups as well, but these guys are from Belgium. This new album from Linus is a collaboration with Bonnie Prince Billy, interpreting the songs of Jules de Kort. It's an album called The Outsider, and a few tracks have been released at the moment. These are beautifully sort of free interpretations of some very beautiful songs, and this one is an absolute gem. Linus and Bonnie Prince Billy and Godsaw.

The second last track on Utility Fog tonight on FBI Radio comes from Faith Kolochia and Tashi Dorji, who have worked a lot together over the years. And Faith Kolochia's husband, Aaron Turner of Isis, Sumac, etc., has also worked with Tashi Dorji, who is a amazing avant-garde guitarist, and his guitar drones feature mostly on this album with Faith Kolochia's piano and voice. And that track was called Fires 3. Their album And Their Power Was Alive is released now on American Recordings. And it followed on from Linus and Bonnie Prince Billy from The Outsider, Music of Jules de Court, which is a forthcoming album on Aspen Edities, the Belgian-based label run by Ruben Maestelinx from Linus. We're going to finish Utility Fog tonight with a piece from the Copenhagen-based Australian composer Callum Bilder, who works a lot with sort of drones and reworkings of classical musical styles, can I say, perhaps. His new album is called Although Changed, I Arise the Same, and it's very much based around pipe organ drones, as we're hearing now. It's his reconstructed pipe organ, re in brackets, because it is constructed by him out of pipes from church pipe organs that he's collected, salvaged, as he says, across northern Denmark. It's a kind of inside-out church organ, and you can sort of hear the mechanics of it at times. But here in this beautiful composition, he has incorporated a lot of voices, as well as his own saxophone, and it is really, really beautiful, really mysterious music. So the voices of Zola Menonil and Johanna Sulkunen, along with Callum Bilder, on a track called Is a Light from his Although Changed, I Arise the Same, completing Utility Fog tonight. Stay tuned for M5 after this.

North Sydney, then all stations to, and then all stations.

since the beginning of time, people have had a social problem, social unacceptance, a massive amount of paranoia, whatever you want to call it, whatever problem it is. It's a terribly good place to deal with, as long as you do not lose perspective as to what you're doing there.

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I was scared to death of that. I had all the killing I needed. I could ever want.

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That's the definition of Om for Walpi people and Central Australian people. Ngura, something that runs like a power source that keeps your body going. Yeah. And that's your old Ngurakul history. Your language history, your ceremony history, your skin name ceremony, and your law within that tribe. Yeah. Your jurisdiction. You are your country. You are your home. We have to learn as much as we can for this country. Sing it, dance it, paint it. That's being your home. Mora. Mora. To exist in the homeland of the kangaroo, you have to understand the emu. To understand it, we'll try and teach you to soar really high like the wedge tail. It's like reading a book. You're reading all these texts. The behavior of animals, the behavior of and the change of character in them. Yeah. Once you master that, you adapt to this country really well. It's just a law from this country. Yeah, it shapes us who we are.

this crown, Len, I sometimes wonder what crown. But I'm trying to ask you to find out the original crown of this country. In doing that, you are like a milberry, fulfilling your duty of care. We call it kotari. Crown is all because you fulfill something. Your fulfillment of carrying your country, giving back to your country. And that's, it's all the knowledge for your own well-being from this country, to give it back to people.

0: It's a reminder that we mustn't be like a little star drifting away. That's why the little stars is the homeland of this continent. And to learn all that one will expand your learning how you should live in this country. And firstly, you must learn all these archives in the old Murakulu. The law, the skin name, the land, the ceremony, and the language. Nampula kuja kala binina Nampula ngurunga wawe de klangula manga nyangalo kana ngadewe yunga na binari mane nyaka bar branja kan kala nye wala urubia kuja kanya to live in the homeland of the kangaroo you have to understand the emu. Soul like a witch tail. Know your country. Your country will know you.
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0: The kid is on. You've got me listening to this garbage. Go, turn it on.

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0: That was nothing compared to this humiliation. Nothing.
2: Good evening and welcome to Sleepless in Sydney. My name's Marcus Whale. Thank you to Jasper Craig Adams for another edition of Reel to Reel, the most wonderful show on the airwaves. Normally I'd be broadcasting from the studio in Alexandria, Gadigal land right now, but instead, due to a last minute emergency, I am talking to you from my bedroom, pre-recorded, and that's on Wangal land, and I acknowledge the elders past and present on this land. I have a theme for you this week, as I do every week on this show. It's a show where there's a theme that allows me to take you through a lot of different places, spaces, sounds, feelings, thoughts, concepts. This week's theme is a little bit to do with the weekend that I had, specifically what I did on Saturday night. I, like many other people, was on the forecourt of the Sydney Opera House watching the legendary Grace Jones perform here on Mardi Gras night, no less. And she was a force, a true force. At 77 years old, she still absolutely got it. It was a scintillating performance. She was hilarious the whole time, like a little bit shambolic, but because there was a costume change for every single song, and those costume changes went for a little while, and usually she'd go a little bit off stage and then continue talking into her radio mic the whole time, often joking around with the dresser. I think her name was Jane or something. She even brought her out at one point. She's having a lot of fun with the band, saying hello to the band, kind of in quite a funny way, getting in there and saying, hey, like as if she hadn't seen them recently, which she might not have.

She might have just been kind of flown in and turned up just to the set itself. And, you know, within the first 10 minutes of the show, she was talking about having orgasms. She's talking about, you know, joking about whether or not she was drinking or taking other substances. And she was physically an extraordinary performer. There's one point at which she was on a throne at the very back of the stage on an elevated platform, sitting on it backwards with her head upside down towards the ground, doing sit-ups during a song. And there was another song where they brought out a couple cymbals for her and she smashed away at those. So the theme, you ask? Well, I thought it'd be kind of fun to riff off one of her most famous songs, an early hit of hers, Warm Leatherette, which is, I think speaks to the kind of erotics of Grace Jones's work, which is always kind of a bit, either a bit fetishistic or kind of metaphorical and steeped in innuendo. But always kind of sexually charged in this incredible way that I love. So tonight's theme is going to be leather. We're going to hear music that references the culture of leather as a sort of symbol of, I would say, a kind of power play-based sexuality, a sort of fetishistic relationship to this kind of second skin, which feels sort of related a little bit to sadomasochistic practices of all kinds, a kind of aesthetic of kind of gritty urbanism, particularly from the 70s and 80s. We're going to hear a bit of metal. You know, metal's got a lot of leather. A lot of cachet in leather, punk as well. We're also going to hear from a few soundtracks that have very leather-related storylines or leather-related aesthetics. We're going to hear a bunch of gay music for sure. And yes, and finally, Boris, if you're listening, because it's pre-recorded, I'm really sorry that you're not going to get a chance to program us a song. But instead, I have programmed a Jandek song from my much more limited knowledge instead. So stay tuned for that if you like, Boris. But first up, we're going to hear the Grace Jones version of Warm Leatherette, followed by the original by The Normal, which is the project of Daniel Miller, who started the Mute label, a legendary song. And I love how different those versions are, and how they highlight different elements of the lyric and feel kind of different because of who's singing them. But in both cases, a sort of charging eroticism to both. But here's Grace Jones with Warm Leatherette.

0: join the car crash
1: The normal with Warm Leatherette there on Sleepless in Sydney. The theme tonight is leather. And I'm so excited to play you all kinds of music tonight on this theme. But next up, I think it's probably best to go in a homosexual direction. And that's because leather as an erotic symbol, as an erotic tool, as a way of life, is, I think, most closely associated with the gay leather scene. I'm thinking, you know, in my head, I'm thinking about leather bars, particularly across America, maybe even specifically in the meat packing district of New York, West Manhattan, in the 70s and 80s. That's what I think of a little bit when I think of leather. I think of Tom of Finland. I think of, again, it's the kind of fetishization of this hyper-masculine way of dressing yourself that kind of makes you, I think it's a sense of armor to it. There's a sense of violence to it. And, you know, so often it's associated with being protected against the elements because you're living an extreme life. You know, I'm thinking like the bikers who are wearing leather, for instance. So first up, we're going to hear from the legendary and very sexed up EBM producer from Denmark, Leather Strip, whose music from the 90s onwards has really put sexual liberation at the forefront of his work. We're going to hear a song called I Want You Hard that talks about a lover's hands of leather. You're on Sleepless in Sydney.

Deer Hunter there with Leather Jacket 2 from their album Monomania. You're listening to Sleepless in Sydney on FBI Radio. The theme this evening is leather. We heard in the middle Leather Lover by General Electric versus Andy Ranson, which I got to acknowledge I played last week on our Mardi Gras theme. But I just love that track, and it truly delves into the eroticized way that leather persists as an image in kind of raunchy gay culture. I'm going to keep it in raunchy gay culture for a second and play you a few tracks by Germs. And I mean, there's a few reasons to play tracks by Germs under this theme of leather, but what I'm going to play you specifically are songs that Germs recorded for the soundtrack to the William Friedkin movie Cruising, which came out in 1980. Cruising is a story, a very gritty, beautifully made, I would say, set in the meatpacking district of Western Manhattan, which I mentioned earlier in the last mic break. It's a story of an undercover cop played by Al Pacino who investigates murders, serial murders that have been happening in the leather scene. The production was picketed by gay liberation groups for what they perceived to be negative portrayals of gay people. And certainly it was focusing on some of the more transgressive elements of gay culture. The leather scene, often these relationships between people that were potentially shown to be violent. But at the same time, I think it's an incredible movie, and it's also an extraordinary document of the scene, the leather scene in that period of time, in the late 70s. A really valuable document of a kind of underground culture that was not documented very, very well, and was often quite a protected sort of in-group. And then the kind of convergence of Germs as a really pioneering punk band that was like deeply transgressive and antisocial, both in its outlook and in the way that they played shows and the kind of destruction that they wrought, as well as the often speculated sexuality of the singer Darby Crash, who has, you know, whether or not we can attribute or assign sexuality to him, his particular brand of defiant, sassy front person antics and kind of general extremity aligns, I think, quite well with the tone of Cruising and its kind of celebration, in a way, of this kind of transgressive, urban, gritty culture. So we're going to hear three songs from the Germs soundtrack, three songs that didn't make it to the final movie. Only one track made it to the final movie. We're going to hear My Tunnel, then Throw It Away, then Not All Right. You're listening to Sleepless in Sydney.

On Sleepless in Sydney, the theme tonight is leather. You're listening to FBI Radio. That was three songs by Germs from their recording sessions for this, the Cruising soundtrack from 1980. My Tunnel, first up, then Throw It Away, and finally, Not All Right. I'm going to move on to some more local stuff, or at least Australian stuff. I'm going to play you a few punk bands. First up, we're going to have Alien Nose Job with Leather Gun, and Gun is with two N's. Then we're going to hear from Billiam, who's such a sweetheart. I love Billiam. And then we're going to hear from Sports Bra as well, a bit of a throwback there. For any Sydney kind of pop punk heads, you're listening to Sleepless in Sydney. This is the theme, Leather.

From back in 2017, that was Sports Bra with Leather Jacket. We're on the theme this evening of leather on Sleepless in Sydney because I watched Grace Jones on the weekend and didn't actually, I mean, I didn't say this earlier, she didn't actually play Warm Leatherette. She only played material from the album Nightclubbing onwards, which was, you know, fine. I think I was very satisfied with the set otherwise. But that's, I would say, my favorite Grace Jones song. Before we heard from Sports Bra, that kind of quite of the period pop punk, we heard a song by Billiam in the middle called Leather Pepper. Billiam, I feel like I have often seen Billiam wearing a leather jacket of some kind at various punk gigs around the nation. Billiam's such a sweetheart. Shout out to you, Billiam. At the top, we had Alien Nose Job, who's another kind of legend of DIY punk. A track called Leather Gun. All right, so around this time, I mean, maybe a little bit later, every show, I normally get an email from the wonderful Boris Fagan, who is an expert in the career of the prolific and seemingly unending recording career of Jandek, who is a singer without compare, a composer without description, an improviser of great note, in a style of music that no one else has ever made. And every week, Boris gives us a song in our theme, no matter how far-fetched the theme is or how distant the theme is from a Jandek song, Boris will send us a song by Jandek. And I don't have the chance to have that today, but I still wanted to have it. So I'm going to choose one instead, Boris, and I'm going very normal with my interpretation here. I'm just going to play a song from the album 6 and 6 because Jandek's wearing a leather jacket on the cover. That's it. I feel like Jandek's probably got a bit of a leather jacket based style, or at least maybe did at that time. I can really see him kind of getting around in that, and maybe a hat with leather tassels or something like that, maybe a felt hat, something about his vibes that point me in that direction. We're going to hear the song Wild Strawberries, which I love. This one's for you, Boris.

the wonderful, strange world of Jandek there. A track called Wild Strawberries off his album 6 and 6. And on the cover of the album 6 and 6, Jandek is wearing a cool leather jacket, looking really good, I would say. That one goes out to Boris, who gives us recommendations of Jandek songs on the theme every week. I'm going to move on now to playing some metal because, you know, leather's a big part of metal aesthetics. You can picture those battle jackets and those studs and everything else. And I feel like one of the biggest proponents of leather in metal, and perhaps maybe one of the main kind of reasons why leather is so central to metal, Rob Holford, the singer of Judas Priest. So Rob Holford, what I really love about Rob is that he's a gay guy. And I think that there's something about the way that metal has embraced the leather that they didn't realize, at least not at the time, maybe they do now, has a deep relationship to gay leather culture. Rob Holford kind of Trojan horsed gay aesthetics into metal. And I suppose there's a way in which the kind of, you know, I've said this word a lot this show, the transgressiveness of this kind of BDSM culture relates well to the kind of negativity and anti-sociality or kind of anti-establishment aesthetics and approaches and methodologies of metal. That kind of, you know, there's a bit of a rhyme there. There's reason to that parallel. But I just think it's so funny because of how that aesthetic kind of begins as an appropriation and a subversion of the kind of hyper-masculine aesthetic, but done in such a way that it kind of eroticizes that that energy in this, I think, quite beautiful and seductive way. So we're going to hear two songs from Judas Priest, seeing as leather is so important to Judas Priest. We're going to hear Hellbent for Leather, which is a really big song of theirs, and we're going to follow that up with... what are we going to follow that up with? Leather Rebel, of course. You're listening to Sleepless in Sydney. The theme is leather.

That was Black Metal Pioneers Venom with Women, Leather, and Hell. Love that one. They really pushed up the mids and started a whole genre, didn't they? We're on the theme of leather tonight on Sleepless in Sydney. We heard two Judas Priest songs before that Venom song, two legendary tracks. We had Hellbent for Leather at the top, of course. And then we had, oh, I keep forgetting, Leather Rebel from their 1990 album. I've got about, 45 minutes left of songs on the theme of leather to play for you. Next up, I'm going to play you some music by Deftones. This one's maybe, it might be kind of in the world of metal. But its relationship to leather as an aesthetic is quite different. For Deftones, I think they always kind of rejected the thematics of metal. It's always kind of about combining heavy sounds with lighter sounds and combining other kind of genres, hip hop, dub, reggae, into and shoegaze and stuff like that, dream pop, new wave into their sound. And one of the ways that that operates is that Chino, the singer of Deftones, wrote lyrics in a very different way to kind of metal bands, I would say, including the new metal bands that they were in concert with in the 90s. This is a song called Leathers from their 2012 album Koi no Yokan, which is one of my favorite albums of theirs. And it kind of uses leather as this metaphor to some extent for kind of intimacy, like the leather as this kind of barrier, this again seductive and eroticized barrier between people. And I kind of love this thing about how Deftones has become so popular in recent years. And on one level, I mean, I always see this online, like Deftones is described as a really horny band. And I really see that, but I also didn't think about it very explicitly in my many years of loving them. But this is a song that really kind of does that. And it's always done through kind of metaphor, figurative language, and that combines really beautifully with the sensuality of the music. It's a beautiful formula, and I'm glad that they're sort of more popular than ever. What is it? Kind of almost 40 years into their career, they're playing in Sydney soon. I don't have a ticket. I would like to see them, but they're playing in an arena and it's $200, which is maybe a bit much for me. I saw them at Horden Pavilion about 10 years ago for half that or less than half that. But if you get to see them, congratulations. I hope you enjoy it. They're really amazing. This is Leathers by Deftones.

That was a band from the 2000s in Melbourne, kind of a local, I don't know what you call them, kind of alt rock, alt metal, new metal type band called Hinge, but with the period at the start. I guess you'd maybe say dot Hinge. I really liked that band when I was younger. I bought their album. I'm not really sure how I heard about them. Maybe because I was on lots of forums online at that time, was into similar sorts of music. My favorite band was Cog or Tool at that time. And they had a forum on their website. This is back in the day when bands had websites. I think it was kind of a nice time in a way, in that everyone had to actively seek out information about things they were into. They had to go and search for things rather than it being served to them by an algorithm. I know I'm sounding like a million years old. But one kind of aspect of that was really cute was that, you know, Hinge had a little forum. You know, I don't think they were super popular. Like, I think they were probably playing to 100, 200 people at a time, similar to you know, my life these days. And they had a little forum on their website. I kind of made friends with people on that forum, even though they were probably only like 20 or 30 active users, really active users. And this album I found really, I thought was just sick. It was called Something to Adore. And, you know, maybe other people won't have the same feelings as I do about it. Maybe it's a little bit just to do with my history and the type of music that I was into at the time and my age as well. You know, I was like 13, 14, 15 at this time. But I think it still kind of slaps. And maybe now everyone's a little bit more okay with things that are a bit on the new metal spectrum, even if that this kind of stuff is a bit more atmospheric and not as kind of cheese ball as the sort of stuff that people have been reclaiming. Okay, I'm going to move on now to some quite different music on our theme of leather. We're going to hear from Tori Amos, the song Leather from her album Little Earthquakes. I've never fully understood what she means by the kind of titular line, hand me my leather. But I think my speculation is that it's about kind of giving up on romance in some way, or giving up on the idea of a kind of like forever person, and instead going, all right, hand me my leather. Let's just like have a bit of fun and be sensual. And of course, there's something pretty important about the openness of interpretation to her songs. She often doesn't talk that explicitly about some songs, and this is one of them. There aren't many quotes about this song that really set out what her intentions were. But I feel like the energy of the song feels quite clear to me as being about embracing sex in some way, or embracing the sexual side. This is Leather by Tori Amos.

chase the costumes she shall wear. Ermine furs adorn imperious. Severin, Severin awaits you.

Severin, Severin, speak so slightly. Severin, down on your bended knee. Taste the whip, in love not given lightly.

The Velvet Underground with Venus in Furs from the Velvet Underground and Nico album. My favorite song by them. I'm not an aficionado of theirs, but that song sent me to another dimension when I heard it for the first time. Well, probably not for the first time, but noticed it for the first time in the soundtrack, well, in the diegetic soundtrack, I should say, of Last Days by Gus Van Sant, the movie about a kind of Kurt Cobain, the last days of a Kurt Cobain-like figure. And this song is taking from the novel by Masoch, Venus in Furs, that set out what we then, what we later called masochism, the sexual enjoyment of pain. The song opens with the very famous image, shiny, shiny, shiny boots of leather, describing a dom, I would say, a kind of dom sexual partner. That followed on from Stevie Nicks and Don Henley with Leather and Lace, one of her kind of biggest solo singles. Beautiful song there. And at the top, we heard Tori Amos with Leather. I'm going to drop you in now to a couple of tracks from soundtracks that have a bit of leather going on. You know, I could make the probably a whole show of leather-related movie soundtrack selections, but we're just going to hear a couple. First up, we're going to hear from the soundtrack to Knife and Heart, a movie by Yann Gonzalez, a French director who makes these very stylized, kind of camp, often giallo-influenced movies that have, yeah, quite an exquisite sort of style. Everything feels very staged. There's often scenes that are kind of fully kind of dreamlike, but in a way that feels kind of obviously staged. And I love that style. It works so well. The movie Knife and Heart is probably the one that's the most kind of giallo influenced. It has a kind of murder mystery at the heart of it. Someone's has that kind of giallo convention of showing the murder, but only part of it. And often these kind of incredible shots of a leather gloved hand with a knife stabbing. And that's a really big part of the world of the movie, that image of a leather gloved hand. So we're going to hear from the soundtrack. M83 made the soundtrack. M83 is actually Yann Gonzalez's brother. We're going to hear the track Carl. You're on Sleepless in Sydney.

from the soundtrack to the film Pillion, which is in cinemas right now. Definitely recommend you watch it. Oliver Coates' soundtrack. You just heard the cue of this. The track was called Colin's First Ride. Pillion is the story of a young gay guy. Well, I don't know if we have to call him gay, but a young guy attracted to guys who gets into a relationship, a sort of dom-sub relationship with a biker played by Alexander Skarsgård. Really sexy Alexander Skarsgård as this kind of unspeaking, dominant but kind of gentle figure. And, you know, leather's a big part of the world of this movie and maybe the type of kind of BDSM culture that it's referring to. In this scene, we get to experience the exhilarating feeling of being on the back of the bike of your dom, feeling the wind in your hair, clutching that leather jacket. So I thought it'd be appropriate for our show this evening. We don't have that much time left, unfortunately. In fact, I'm only going to play you one more song. And maybe it's a bit funny that I'm ending with one that's got pleather and not leather in the title. But maybe I should, it's worth me mentioning that I'm vegan, so I'm not out here wearing leather. All of the songs that I've been playing tonight, it's not about my experience. It's about me looking at things and experiencing things and kind of enjoying and conveying to you this culture, or many different cultures as well that use leather, and that for whom leather is a kind of eroticized experience. So we're going to finish with this song, Red Pleather, by the wonderful Pikelet, who's known these days as Ev Morris. They're a really incredible musician. I remember being really kind of looking up to their music as a teenager and also as a young adult, and also to this day in different forms. But the Pikelet albums were what kind of really spellbound me at first. This is off the second album by Pikelet called Stem. I remember playing on the Sydney launch show for this album and being so excited about it. I think it was maybe 2010 or something, maybe 2011. I was 20 years old or 19 years old, can't remember, and was so transfixed on their performance. They had a band at the time that included Tarquin Menek, who's also a musician I really idolize. This song is also kind of teeming with this a little bit kind of implied erotic energy. And that's it from me this week. Next week I'll be back for another episode, hopefully live. I would say probably live. So you'll get to hear selections from Boris. But for now, this is Pikelet with Red Pleather.

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Thank you.

dream something is to know something, and to know something is to know I know nothing, and that's what I really want. See, to obliterate the edge of my understanding of the way that things ought to be. See, to name something is to know something, and to know something is to know I know nothing, and that's what I really want. See, to obliterate the edge of my understanding of the way that things ought to be. Name something is to know something, and to know something is to know I know nothing, and that's what I really want. See, to obliterate the edge of my understanding the way that things ought to be.

You cannot touch my stats, and I ain't mean that. Pop star, make it hits, you can call me Ben. This if you was not my kin, you can't call me kin. Bitch, I stay up in the kitchen cooking, coming in. And these white hoes going to like

Yeah, we bring it back to the start. Here's a moment of silence, bring it back to the art. Mind blowing, it's a classical part of Zamrock, a hip hop, an alternative spark, yeah.

Good morning. Welcome to Up For It, your breakfast program here on FBI Radio. Welcome back, I should say. My name's Sabine. Very nice to meet you. But if we've met before, very nice to see you again. I'm going to be here for the next few hours playing you some music, unsurprisingly, and also talking to you about films and all good things that we benefit, enjoy, have here in Australia as a direct correlation to the legacy of First Nations people, especially in the area I'm broadcasting to you from. FBI Radio has always operated from unceded Gadigal land in the Eora Nation of so-called Sydney, and it's an absolute honour to be able to sit here and share with you on this land, so I'd love to welcome any Aboriginal and Torres Strait Islander people listening in and operating in the communities from which we're going to be playing music from. We play 50% Australian music, and then half of that is from here in so-called Sydney. But that being said, the first two songs I have for you are not Australian. Both of these are British, and I want to get started with one of my favourite musical projects to come out this year. Two heavy hitters in the underground alternative electronic scene, Igloo Ghost and Daisy, it's been known that they're in a relationship for a long, long time. But this year, the world found out that they'd had a baby. They have a son together. And to celebrate this, to kind of hard launch, I guess, having a child, they made a kind of imaginary band called Cyst. And this is a song from their debut album. It's called Rabbit, but this song is called Pest. Needs a language warning. So here it is. Language warning. You're on Up For It on FBI Radio.

0: That is the title track from our album of the week last week, Kiani Nalika by Wardy. 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It's a beautiful Monday morning, 5th of October, public holiday. And I'd love to tell you about the weather and traffic this beautiful Monday morning public holiday.
1: Weather and traffic.
0: It's currently 15.9 degrees. It's not going to get too much warmer. We're expecting a maximum of 23 degrees from 2 p.m. until 4 p.m. this afternoon. We've got intermittent showers from now until 4 p.m., up to 2 millimeters of rain. The sun is set to go down at 7 p.m. Isn't that crazy? We're going to be seeing an overnight minimum of 18 degrees from 10 p.m. onwards. I've got nothing to tell you about in terms of traffic, which is lovely, and yeah, let's keep it that way. I do have stuff to tell you about in terms of a song. I have a song to play for you from our album of the week this week. It's called Quiet Storm. It's by Space Africa, and this song is called Pretty Gospel. 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

0: that so I'm running a little faster. Got the heart and the passion, I'm proud of. Now they ask for the price, like I'm blisky. Now they move out of spite, they're not with me. Bitch, I'm taking my time when I'm waiting to fuck you. But I should keep smoking and kicking. I know I'm trying to come to my senses, I probably just do. For a second, I said come back, but I let go, no madness. Trust the rhyme, but truth, it don't matter. It was pills in a bowl, it was a pain. She gets sticky, got pretty like a cactus. I just bought like AI, we get practice. Got my dogs back up on the board. Then when I get it done, I get packed. She get tricky like doing a backflip. You know women and carers back then. I'm a chef, so I work in her back. By the shorty, try sharing a mattress. In the cloud of the smoke, so I'm back up. In the city of goods, where I stack. Say a lot of the shit, then I hear it. Give a fuck, they don't wanna just pack her. In it pay, you got. In it pay, you can back up. I can tell when it's real, it's racked up. I can show when they see what I act up. She get real and I bleed on the track. Give her a green and I drive her like tractor. To be real, I don't need them, it's whack. Writing books and they reading the stack. I just cook and they feed for the plaque. Shit. I just cook and they feed for the plaque. To be real, I don't need them, it's whack. To be real, I don't writing books and they reading the stack. I just cook and they feed for the plaque. I just cook and they feed for the plaque.
1: I'm Sam.
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1: Let me just see what you got from your CPT, any frequencies in the lucid dreams. Let me just sing and I'll be...

That's Disappear, featuring BVT by Baker Boy from John Day. John Day, rather. The album, his album, Far Out. Bit Out of It, coming off of one of the greatest weekends ever. Festival season is fully in swing. There have been so many cool events happening in Sydney that I've been either witnessing myself or seeing secondhand. And I feel very excited about the rest of the year. So many great gigs coming up. So many great albums coming out still. I'm really excited for... There's a duo out of LA called Untitled Halo who are putting out their debut album, self-titled album. They've only got 2 tracks off of it, Out and Into the World. And I'd love to play for you one of them, which is the opener for this record. I also want to play you some Mary in the Junkyard, some Baby Father. But don't go anywhere, because after this run of songs, we're going to be doing our Year of the Week segment. Been a long time. We're getting back into it. So you've got some time to warm up, to stretch, to get those synapses firing. Obviously, I need that as well. But this one is Amy Lou Wood Freestyle, Untitled Halo, Language Morning.

0: That is Baby Father, aka Dean Blunt, latest from that side project. It's called Big Pharma. We also had New Muscles from Mary in the Junkyard's debut record. And then we had Amy Lou Wood Freestyle. And then I told you what we were going to do next. Do you remember? We're doing Year of the Week, where we choose a year and then we play. Darcy's back, if you can't hear from the stuff just getting thrown around in the background.
1: Hello.
0: Hello, Sydney.
1: Hello, Sydney. Good morning, Sydney.
0: It's a segment that Darcy and I do where we choose four songs from a year that is randomly generated. And those are forever and definitively the four best songs that came out this year.
1: Because we are 100% right.
0: Because we are the two hardest working and most important music journalists in Sydney.
1: Yeah, and we
0: Darcy's
1: we know
0: been
1: it.
0: Away.
1: Mm-hmm.
0: Breaking my heart, but we're back.
1: We're back.
0: We're back for summer. How has overseas been? Tell the people what you've been up to.
1: I've been seeing a lot of music. Yeah. I can't lie. Yeah. I saw the Black Keys.
0: Oh, awesome.
1: That was awesome. I saw Lily Allen randomly.
0: Oh, okay.
1: Yeah. I managed to get really cheap tickets. And so I was like, let's just do it.
0: Yeah, why not?
1: And then I saw the Alabama Shakes.
0: Whoa.
1: Yeah.
0: You went here, there, everywhere.
1: I know. I know, I really. And then I was like at a festival, and then we went to Mode yesterday.
0: Beautiful.
1: So, you know, hitting all the stops.
0: Yeah.
1: Can't lie.
0: Loving and living some music.
1: I also went to Restricted last week.
0: What's that?
1: Like very hard techno.
0: Okay.
1: Yeah.
0: Are you a hard techno girl? Have you been converted?
1: Well, I wouldn't say that, but I was like really dreading it, and then I was like, oh, I'm kind of getting into this.
0: Oh, fun. There you go. Case for getting out of your comfort zone
1: a
0: little bit.
1: My friend was like, oh, we should go. And I was like, okay. And then I went and I was like, preach. I understand it. Yeah, yeah.
0: So if you hear any hard techno coming on a Monday morning, just know that Darcy's said, can I play a song, Sabine?
1: Restricted, yeah. Yeah, only.
0: Exactly.
1: That's all I know.
0: Exactly. That's so funny. Well, none of these songs that we have got queued up are very hard style or techno. But these are not, we're not married to these. We're not locked in. If you can, on the text line, make a good case for what you think is the best song to come out in 1993, text us on 0435 123 945. Otherwise, sit back and enjoy. We've got some Breeders, maybe even some House of Pain. But as of right now, indisputably, this is Rid of Me by PJ Harvey. It's your Year of the Week, baby. Mm.

0: fire. 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
1: I think that was the first time I was ever on radio. 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
0: You're the Kid Leroy. 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
1: One, two, three.

0: That's Sherling. Sheerling, rather. Believe me, Dust. And you're listening to Up For It on FBI Radio, joined by Darcy.
1: By me.
0: Darcy's back. For anyone who's maybe joined me over the past couple of weeks and hasn't even met Darcy, Darcy and I have the absolute pleasure of every week talking to you about our proud, proud, proud sponsor, Mubi, streaming platform.
1: Woo!
0: Has some of the best films and TV shows. Shout out to the TV shows on Mubi. And every week we choose one and we talk about it. We have monthly themes and we've done something crazy. We're thinking for October. Get this. Because it's Halloween in October, we're thinking spooky movies. Spooky movies.
1: We're actually wilding today.
0: I don't know how we pulled that together. I think that was crazy from us.
1: No ChatGPT.
0: No. No generative AI whatsoever. We just off the dome, bro.
1: Pure creativity.
0: And the film we're talking about today, Darcy saw at Sydney Film Festival. Mm-hmm. It was one of the most highly anticipated films to go and see. All of the sessions booked out so quickly. I tried to go and see it and was unable to. It is the United States, Canada, queer comedy, horror, teenage sex and death at Camp Miasma, starring Hannah Einbinder and Gillian Anderson, and directed by Jane Schoenbrunn.
1: I think it's Schoenbrunn.
0: Schoenbrunn.
1: Well, there's an R, so I'm going to assume.
0: But
1: if we're wrong, I'm really sorry.
0: Jane is also the director of the kind of cult classic I Saw the TV Glow, and we're all something the World's Fair. I have it here. Wait. We're all going to the World's Fair. That was the first film I saw of theirs in 2021. And I'm sure you've seen the adverts around if you haven't seen the actual film, but it's very, very stylized. Everything that Schoenbrunn does is incredibly, like, within this cool world that they've already set up for being such a fresh writer-director, which I think is really admirable. I've got to say, I didn't finish I Saw the TV Glow. I watched about half of it. It wasn't for me. Soundtrack was amazing. The way it was shot was very admirable, but I found I kind of still had the same problems with this film. I didn't love it, but I didn't dislike it. But I think maybe when a film is so hyped up, I was expecting more from it. I don't know. What was your experience of seeing it in the cinema?
1: Well, it was my fourth film of that day, so I was a little bit checked out, I can't lie. I loved how fun it was and just how random it was, and like everything was unexpected, and the whole audience, like, it was packed with like so reactive. So it was kind of a fun movie experience. Because like often you go to the cinema these days and unless it's like really busy, it's quite quiet sometimes. Or like Wuthering Heights, where people were like squealing about Jacob Elordi, which was this whole other
0: another
1: thing.
0: Story.
1: another movie. Not a movie.
0: Imagine.
1: So I'm not gonna talk about it. But then Teenage Sex and Death, I don't know, I enjoyed the creativity of it. I found it a little bit hard to understand what was going on half the time, just because I was so like, wait, what are we talking about now?
0: Yeah, they tried to tackle a lot. The TLDR is Hannah Einbinder, who is from Hacks. Avery Hacks plays a writer and director who is hired to remake a famous, like, old horror series and try and make it a little bit more woke and modern day appropriate, because like many horror films in the real world, there are lots of transphobic elements. There's lots of like villainizing queer people and having the big, you know, plot twist, the monster was trans, and it's just kind of like, what? And Gillian Anderson is a starlet who was one of the very young final girls in this series and is coming back for this remake, and they meet and there's gay sexy tension. But other than that, like, it's a pretty slow film. Like, it was very, very dialogue heavy, lots of kind of long shots with a lot of imagery that I think was maybe a bit too self-indulgent for me. I think I find it hard to engage with any piece of media that is about, like, I don't know, the first kind of couple conversations where Hannah's character is like, oh, you know, they want me to make it woke. Everyone's obsessed with woke, like all of these studios. And I kind of was just like really put off by the dialogue.
1: Mm.
0: It felt very, like there was a bit that I guess was trying to be funny. And she's like in this old, scary, haunted camp. And then the film reel that she suddenly found and is playing stops. And she says out loud, why do I feel like there's about to be a jump scare? And I was just like, far out, bro. Like, I don't know. I was like, okay, lock in. Like, I've actually got to. But it kind of, that was a bit off-putting to me. Mm. But I think, obviously, Gillian Anderson is amazing.
1: Yeah, she's incredible.
0: She's doing this ridiculous accent, but she
1: and
0: makes
1: the role
0: it.
1: Is
0: yeah,
1: like,
0: it's so, so crazy.
1: Like, I mean, filming it must have been so fun.
0: Yeah.
1: Like, they must have been like, this is so hilarious.
0: Yeah, absolutely.
1: And, like, I don't know what the director's like, if there was any, like, not meaning behind the film, but if there was any aim with the film. I'd be interested to know, if like, what their kind of, not, I guess, motivations for it were, but, like, what they want people
0: curious.
1: To get out of it.
0: Yeah, absolutely.
1: Because sometimes people are like, oh, I just want them to enjoy it. Or, like, there's a message about love and trust and something.
0: Like, yeah, it's very sexy, but like not in a way, like it's talking about another horror trope, which I think they tried to tackle again too much, because aside from the kind of villainization of queer people in horror, especially older horror, they also kind of talk about that classic trope where it's like, if you freak it during a horror film, then you die, like, character-wise. Mm. And Gillian Anderson's character, when she's a young actress, does this sex scene in the film, and then it kind of talks about, well, I don't even really know what the, but it was a scene that was played over and over and over again, and was referred back to quite a lot. But yeah, I found it quite confusing, because it was written and directed by Jane Schoenbrunn, as we've just said, and she kind of makes Hannah's character, who is also a writer-director of a kind of offbeat horror film, it feels very self-insert, which I was a bit lost with, because I was kind of like, I don't know, I'd expect I think the editing was quite weird as well, and the pacing.
1: The pacing was definitely, like, a bit jarring at points.
0: Yeah, so maybe it just went over my head, but there were just moments where I kind of went, what is going on? And I think that there's a way to do that. Like, we've spoken about films like Toxic, which has these cutaway scenes that have got best film in the world, bro.
1: Yeah,
0: but, like, these cutaway scenes that have got nothing to do with the film, but you're not left going, huh? Like, you just kind of go, okay, that was awesome, and then you move on. I think, I don't know.
1: I think for me, like, when I first watched it, I was like, whoa, bro, like, what just happened?
0: Mm.
1: And then as time has gone on, I've had a bigger appreciation for it just because, like, films are so serious. I don't know. Like, I love a serious film, so that's not a judgment. But sometimes you see something so bizarre, and you're like, huh, what? And then you kind of sit with it, and you're like, maybe the point is it's just for fun. Like, maybe it's just kind of funny.
0: Yeah.
1: Maybe, like, there's no deepness to it. It's just, like, I mean, there might be. And then that's kind of, like, I don't know if I totally got that.
0: Right.
1: But, I don't know, it won Queer Palm.
0: Yes, yeah,
1: which
0: it
1: is interesting.
0: It's huge.
1: Yeah, because I think I don't know. What was won best film? Was it Fjord?
0: I think it was Fjord or Minotaur.
1: Yeah.
0: Minotaur won it. Sydney film, right?
1: So it was probably Fjord then. Yeah. I don't think it was the same.
0: Fjord was awesome.
1: Fjord was awesome.
0: Yeah.
1: But, yeah, I don't know. I think the craziness of it, and, like, I never saw I Saw the TV Glow, but I definitely should, because I think it's become such a, like, iconic title.
0: Yeah.
1: For a film that never got, like, a huge release.
0: Yeah,
1: I feel
0: it didn't
1: like
0: get,
1: like,
0: a big cinema release at all.
1: No, I remember when it came out, but I feel like it's become, like, a cult classic now in a way that...
0: Very quickly.
1: Very quickly, because it came out in 2024, and, like, so many people go, who, like, are into film or, like, niche, you know.
0: Mm.
1: Like I say, I'm annoyingly niche. they always reference I Saw the TV Glow.
0: Yeah.
1: And I don't know. I feel like I want to give it a shot, and then I'd have to sit with it. But Teenage Sex and Death, I liked it, but I think it took me time to sit with it.
0: Right, okay. Yeah. Maybe it's a thinker then.
1: It's a thinker.
0: Something that I liked immediately, though, was the soundtrack, which was done by Alex G.
1: We're going to listen to. Oh, I forgot about that.
0: Yeah. Yeah. We're going to play a little bit of the soundtrack, and then we'll be right back talking about teenage sex and death at Camp Miasma. You're listening to Movie Monday here on Up For It. Here is two little minute-long tracks from the original motion picture score.

0: There we go, a little snippet of what Alex G put down for the original motion picture score of Teenage Sex and Death at Camp Miasma. Both very different sounding songs, obviously, but they come right after each other in the film, so it gives you a bit of an idea of how jumpy and kind of chaotic the pacing and timing of this film is.
1: And spooky, but spooky not and eerie. Totally spooky.
0: Yeah, it wasn't scary by any means. Mm-mm. Like, it is obviously a horror comedy, and they hit both of those. It's more a comedy than it is a horror.
1: It's more comedy, yeah.
0: There's kind of not really any horror until the last couple of scenes, which I don't know how I feel about that, but I love the way that it's shot. There's a lot of really beautiful hand-painted set pieces and lots of very dreamy, ethereal sequences that translate so well on screen. There's a lot of like transition between seasons. A lot of it is set in quite heavy snow, which always just looks so beautiful. And then you kind of add these painted elements. It's very dreamlike. I think my favorite bit was how much paraphernalia they'd created for this fake horror series that they were reviving, which was like a cult classic, even though it had kind of ruined the screen star's career. Like, I don't know, like it's a famous series, but it's like a campy, bad horror series. It has a cult audience, which I think is interesting for the director of I Saw the TV Glow, which is either it's very divisive in that it is a cult classic, or a lot of people kind of didn't love it. So it's interesting to see the writer and director come back and kind of be talking about that, it felt like, quite directly. But yeah, that was my favourite bit.
1: I wonder what it was like filming it. Because, like, they're in this desolate location, but I wonder if they shot, like, I don't know where they shot it. It feels like Canada or something.
0: Well, I think so, because it's like US-Canada production. So I think that they would have filmed it over there. Because
1: I thought Jane's was Canadian.
0: Oh,
1: I might be wrong. I don't know.
0: I'm not too sure.
1: I don't know. Maybe I'm wrong. Wait. No, I feel like...
0: No, it's fine.
1: I'm spreading false information for everyone.
0: They're close to each other. Jack Haven is also in the cast. Jack was...
1: She's American.
0: Oh, she's American?
1: Yeah, she's from
0: New
1: York.
0: Sorry. Oh, there you go. Jack was in I Saw the TV Glow, so it's kind of cool. I like that when directors have, like, a pool of people that they pull from, like... But it was really cool having Hannah Einbinder and Gillian Anderson. Though I do think... I remember seeing the announcement that Alex G was doing the soundtrack, and it's kind of gimmicky casting in a way, because I think Hannah Einbinder and Gillian Anderson are both very popular with kind of more normie lesbian audiences. Obviously, Hacks, that Hannah Einbinder's just come off, has a huge audience, especially of like queer people in the pop culture scene. Gillian Anderson is one of the most famous actresses ever. And was just in, obviously, The X-Files, but was just in Sex Education on Netflix. So both of them have a huge audience, especially like a huge queer female audience. So I think it was kind of easy, and it makes sense that a lot of people went to see this film regardless of, because it wasn't, the trailer doesn't give much away. Because to be honest, the plot, there's not a lot of plot. Like, it's not very sensical. It's a lot of conversations that kind of, I don't know. Again, I agree with you that maybe I just missed some deeper meaning, because there were a lot of conversations and moments that I was just going, okay, and like,
1: yeah,
0: I don't know.
1: The only thing about Hannah, I'm going to butcher
0: Einbinder.
1: Einbinder, there we go. I feel like it's a very similar character to Hacks.
0: Yeah.
1: And so like Gillian Anderson, wow, her repertoire, and like she's like played every type of role, and like, you know, there are some actors that get really typecasted or get like really locked into a certain kind of performance, and so it'd be interesting to see Hannah Einbinder do something like very different, like a drama or something. Because Hax is finished now, right?
0: Yeah, what's
1: so sad, and she's fantastic in that.
0: Yeah,
1: and like I think she's good in this too, but it would be interesting to see her play something a bit more like,
0: it was the same character,
1: drama, or
0: this is not
1: comedy,
0: like I love
1: sexual
0: her
1: comedy type vibes. Yeah,
0: I love her a lot. This is not a diss on her. Legend just arrested in
1: this
0: New
1: is not
0: York
1: a diss.
0: For protesting the Israeli members of parliament.
1: Really?
0: Coming to New York.
1: Really? I didn't see that.
0: Yeah, legend. Her,
1: when was that?
0: It was a couple of weeks ago. Caleb Heron, Susan Sarandon, and Hannah. And yeah, she's a legend. It's cool to see her stepping out of comedy, but yeah, it is just Hacks. Like, it was just Ava from Hacks, but in, like, a horror movie.
1: Which is a great character. Yeah. There's no judgment on that. But I'm actually just, like, I feel like she's such a great actress. I would love to see her do something really, like, solemn.
0: Yeah.
1: And just, like, see what that would be like. Because I feel like she would do it in a very interesting way.
0: Absolutely.
1: Because she is such a comedic background. It's always interesting to see a comedy actor have to, like, completely reverse their...
0: Yeah, I love that.
1: Their, like, comedic instincts and just, like, very deep. Absolutely. So I'm very curious to see what she does after Hacks and after this now, because I guess she did this while filming Hacks.
0: Yeah.
1: Yeah.
0: And, like, it was... Yeah. Whatever.
1: Oh, well. Whatever.
0: Whatever. It was good. it was good, but I hope to watch some more freaky... Well, we do have some pretty cult classic, scary, spooky films to talk about this month. Next week, drum roll, we're going to be talking about Battle Royale, the Japanese film that kind of originated the genre of a Battle Royale film. It is a bunch of school kids in a school that have to fight to the death.
1: Oh.
0: Classic.
1: Lit.
0: I hate when that happens in school. But to close us off, we're going to listen to one more song from Alex G's soundtrack. This was Movie Monday. Welcome back, Darcy.
1: Welcome back, me.

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0: a breeding project that exhibits a breadthly coalescence of artists and collaborations. Challenging the notions of identity, class, and the diaspora, the Manchester duo Space Africa threads raw British sounds of ambient, modern, classical, and trip-hop into a depth of unbridled musical autonomy.
1: FBI. 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

0: Delicious. 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
1: We like to have that duplicity laid back, smooth, oozy, gooey, tasty.
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1: Good morning. Hello. How are you doing? I hope you're doing well. Hope you're having a good Monday. Is it Labor Day today? Is that the public holiday? I don't really know. But hey, a public holiday is a public holiday. 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And it is 10 a.m., which means, hi, my name's Jim Kretschmer, and I'm taking you through your Monday morning. You've got me for the next 2 hours, bringing you all of the good vibes, the great new music, all of the everything you could possibly need for your nice Monday morning. I'd like to begin by acknowledging that I'm broadcasting from unceded Gadigal land. The FBI radio studios are based in Redfern, a site that has long held significance for First Nations people, for both community as well as resistance. It's the birthplace of Black Theatre, plus the home of Koori Radio. And FBI is privileged to be just a small part of these ongoing traditions of community and sharing that have happened on these lands for tens of thousands of years and will continue for long into the future, as this always was and always will be Aboriginal land. Got a banger show in store for you this morning. I forgot this morning. I do this every public holiday. I forget that the trains run to a different timetable. And so I ended up getting a later train than normal. And I basically walked right through the front door of the station here today into the studio and sat down. So I barely prepped at all. But I have a banger playlist in store for you. I've got a whole heap of great stuff. I've got my personal album of the week coming in half an hour's time. It's gonna be a vibe. So stick around, have some fun, and you know, you'll be hearing some great music. To kick things off with, I want to start with a brand new track from a local independent artist, and that is rapper Jacoby, who has just put out a incredible new single. It's produced by AKL Mads, and this track, it's just so, like, kind of downright dirty and disgusting. I'm obsessed with the whispered hook. I think it is just so nasty. So I'm going to let you have it. This one is comes with a language warning, and it's called Duct Tape Dummy. 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

coming out of the UK. That is Heartbleeder and Nat with that one called Piss Off. Love the British accent on that, really sells it. Before that one, you heard Cherry Chola and Chico Sinito with The Pink Room, and up the top, Jacoby with Duct Tape Dummy. You're on FBI 94.5, and this is Monday Mornings with Jim, where I've got more bangers on the way. I really don't know the messed up train timetable. It's messing with me. I still am like not prepared. I'm making it up as we go. I'm doing this on the fly, and so I think where I want to take you next is to a track from a fantastic local band that has just dropped their new album. They're called Sweetie, and the new album Dogtooth is just a wonderful bit of alternative rock, bit of post punk in there. It's quite sort of artistic and cinematic at moments. And this track that I've got for you is maybe my favorite from the album. It's called Hanging Rock, and it is just an absolutely gorgeous song.

0: People were saying a lot of curse words on English television, much more so than in the States. I mean, you couldn't say prick or dick or bollocks. Tits, I don't think you could say tits.
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0: You're on FBI Radio 94.5 FM. Up the top there, you heard Sweetie with the track Hanging Rock off their fantastic new album Dogtooth. In the middle there, Lil Ket slash David Gray, going under both names because, hey, why not? And that one is called Streetlights. And then the last one there, First Nations artist based here in so-called Sydney, K-Law, with that slick, sexy banger Kama Sutra. You're here on FBI listening to Monday Mornings with Jim, where it's a little bit early for it, but I'm going to take us now to my personal album of the week because I'm just so excited and I can't wait to talk about it. And this week, my album of the week is a brand new album, I believe a debut album, coming out of NAMM, and that is by an artist called John Deere, and it's called Trucker Anthems. And this is a record. Well, John Deere is an artist that I came across earlier this year, thanks to Lindsay Riley of Right Click New Tab here on FBI Radio. I believe on the first episode of Right Click New Tab, Lindsay played the debut single from John Deere, and I was just immediately taken by it. And I have become a full-time John Deere fan now, very, very just patiently waiting for this record because I love what it's doing. I love what it's doing. It is giving a little bit of kind of indie bedroom pop mixed with bits of kind of slightly more vibrant electronic production, although I wouldn't quite say it leans into like the hyper pop world. It definitely stays in that more kind of sweeter DIY, like more bedroom kind of vibe. There's also bits that lean a bit more kind of indie rock in a way. There's bits of guitar in there that are quite nice, and everything is just tied together with these really nice just like bits of introspective and like honest lyricism. It's just really sweet and charming the entire time, for like everything from the sounds of it and like the instruments used to the vocals and like the effects that they've John's put on them, to the actual lyrics themselves. Everything is just very sweet and very, very nice. And so I've really been enjoying listening to this album since it dropped on Friday, and I want to play a couple tracks from it for you now. I had a hard time picking which two tracks I wanted to play because the whole thing is really good. And so I've gone for these two that come back to back towards the beginning of the album. The first one features an artist called Garfism, and it's called Marrakesh Baby. The second one's called Mothball. But right now, let's get into this one, Marrakesh Baby, from my personal album of the week here on FBI 94.5.
1: Everybody else had taught me how to drive, told me not to do it. But it's like everything else, you know, everybody tells you not to get

0: two tracks there from my personal album of the week. That wonderful debut from NAM artist John Deere called Trucker Anthems. The first track that you heard there was called Marrakesh Baby and features Garfism, also out in NAM. And then that second one is called Mothball. Just really, really tasty stuff. I am so, so into the record. It's so sweet. It's so sweet. You're listening to Monday Mornings with Jim here on FBI Radio 94.5. Special little public holiday edition. I say public holiday edition. I'm doing the same as normal. But I'm interested, what are you getting up to on this public holiday? If you have one, you making the most of it or just resting, recovering, recuperating? Text in 0435-123-945. Love to know what you're getting up to. In the meantime, I've got this one coming your way from a producer out of so-called Australia called Nerve, who's teamed up with two fantastic Sydney-based rappers, Kobe D and Barker, for this incredible track called Bad Company. Language warning for this one. 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
1: It's like, bro, I'm that tough. I like my clothes while they're still on my body. 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Tires are pumped cars. Fucking pumped cars. I'm pumped.

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0: You're the Kid Laroi. We have to know.

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Cherry Ripe there with that gorgeous new one, Blue Tiled Table Garden Chair. Before that one, you heard Lorraine James with Got My Mojo Back, 'Cause I'm Worth It, off of that fantastic little, like, surprise album she dropped a couple weeks back. And up the top, you heard Nerve, Kobe D, and Barker with Bad Company. What a vicious track, and what an incredible team-up on that one. You're listening to FBI 94.5, and this is Monday Mornings with Jim, where I've got a text in saying, magic, from hearing a song to grabbing a ticket for Sunday's show in 5 minutes. John Deere is a fantastic gift for this Monday. Talking about my personal album of the week I played just a little bit earlier, I didn't realize John Deere was playing a show on Sunday. That's exciting. I might have to go. I might be out of the city. I'll see. But yes, if you enjoyed that, my personal album of the week, then apparently grab tickets to John Deere, because they're going to be here probably with an album launch, I'm guessing. But that is very, very exciting. And, you know, keep the text coming in, 0435-123-945. Whether you're loving the music, enjoying the public holiday, whatever's going on, hit me up. And coming up now, I want to play for you something that I have really been loving this week. Something I just kind of stumbled across, which I feel like is a little bit out of my normal wheelhouse. I feel like, you know, I'm not normally the guitar, like, indie alt-rock girly. But this week, I came across a new EP from a London-based band called Curbside Lamb's Ear that I think is gorgeous. The EP is called Put Rings on All My Fingers to Weigh Down My Hands, and I think the kind of verbosity of the title gives a bit of an inclination as to what it sounds like. It's a bit kind of, you know, droney and goes on a little bit, but does it in a very kind of gorgeous and poetic way. And so I want to play for you what I think is my favorite track from this EP, which is the opener. It's called No Ordinary Word, and you're listening to it right now on FBI 94.5.

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Coming out of Brazil, that is Zumbicore and DJ Synchro with Uvo Comércio Pai, which I'm not going to say what that translates to because I don't think I can on air. I adore just some filthy baile funk, and those two artists, DJ Synchro especially, has been one that has really just taken me this year. I've been a real big fan of everything they've been doing. Before that one, you heard Becca Hatch with that gorgeous new single, Extra Time. I cannot get enough of that song. I think it is so, so pretty. The production on it is stunning. Her vocals are delicious. I can't believe that we have to wait until February to hear that project, Black Flower. But, I mean, when it drops, it's going to be incredible. And up the top there, you heard Curbside Lambsey with No Ordinary Word. You're listening to Monday Mornings with Jim here on FBI, where I have an update on the John Deere Show situation, if you've been following. Turns out that our texter has texted back in and said that the John Deere Show on Sunday is in Nam. So if you were here in so-called Sydney and hoping to see that, then unfortunately might be out of luck. But for me, however, who might possibly be in Nam on Sunday night, tempting. I'll have to see what I'm doing and where I'm at, but that could be sick, and I could be in Nam for two shows in 1 week. Get two birds stoned at once, as they say. Where am I going here? I don't know. It's a public holiday. I'm having fun. I want to take you now to a track that I have been loving off of an album that drops in just a couple days. And that comes from Filipino artist PK Shellboy, who is dropping their new record, Life is Calling, Pick Up the Phone, on the 8th, which is Thursday? Thursday. This Thursday. I had to do some quick counting there. And what's even more exciting about this record is that it is produced, I think, pretty much entirely by an artist based here in so-called Sydney called Doin' Fine, who I'm a big fan of. And so PK Shellboy doing their fantastic kind of heartfelt alternative pop over Doin' Fine production is just an absolutely winning formula. And if you don't believe me, then give this one a listen. It's called Home Search, and you're listening to it here on FBI 94.5.

0: Watch your step, you might fall. I'm under construction.
1: 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Duh.